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It's News Talk ZB. Tim Roxburgh here on a Sunday night. Welcome along. Hope it's been a lovely weekend. And as always, great to have your company. 0800 80 1080. 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It's not an extensive essay, but a few thoughts about this album. Paul Simon's Graceland album turns 40 this week. And for me and for countless others around the world, this is still one of the greatest albums of all time. It's one of those albums that is honestly perfect. The story of the album has always been fascinating, with Paul Simon recording in South Africa. Him breaking the UN boycott was controversial at the time. And then I think soon after, people saw the sincerity of the project and the brilliance of the songs, and all was okay. What is interesting is, as the years have gone by, there have been accusations of plagiarism, accusations of kind of like a white savior complex, accusations of not properly, if not plagiarism, not properly crediting the musicians who played on the album. And yet, the music is magic. And to me, it comes back to the sincerity of Paul, his brilliance as a songwriter, and the fact that I think no one's under any illusions that this music is South African at its core. And if Paul Simon helped bring it to the world, maybe that's not the sort of thing that would happen in this day and age, but it happened in the 80s, and it couldn't have happened in a more perfectly realized way as far as that album is concerned. So we can have a little look at this later on in the program, because if, like me, you are a fan of Graceland, you know, this is an album that will always take me back to the 80s. I'm always back in our big yellow van in Malaysia, driving around. We'd do big road trips because two of my sisters were at boarding school in Penang and we lived in KL. So we'd do these big drives and we'd always listen to Graceland. So I'm always back in the tropical heat in the yellow van, and it's the tape of Graceland. Whenever I hear those songs, I'm thinking of holding the tape and going, oh yes, I love this album, and oh, I can't wait for the next song, and I don't have to fast forward through anything. So I do want to talk a little bit about Graceland tonight, and we can get to that later on in the show, but that's a little indication of some of the music that you'll hear tonight. But as far as the talkback is concerned, we would be remiss not to start with the All Blacks, because yes, the All Blacks play a lot, and they play every single year, and most of the time they win. But there's a lot of talk from people in the know that this was one of the most significant All Blacks victories for a very long time. So if you are a rugby fan, 0800 80 1080, how significant was that 33-16 win over South Africa at Ellis Park? You know, the equivalent of someone beating us at Eden Park. That's their fortress. We were not the favourites. South Africa were quite comfortably, as far as, you know, betting odds were concerned, expected to win. So how significant was that victory? We were down by a point at halftime and then came on strong in the second half. 0800 80 1080. Because there's a few things to think about. Why, let's say you're a casual rugby fan, or not even that big a fan, and you might be going, yeah, but don't the All Blacks mostly win? How big a deal is this? So again, think about that Ellis Park, Eden Park correlation. South Africa had won their last 12 tests in a row. It's just 11 months ago that we had our worst ever defeat in Wellington to South Africa, 43-10. And I don't know, time goes

says, why am I sure? Newstalk ZB, Tim Roxburgh here on a Sunday night. This week, one of the greatest albums of all time. Paul Simon's Graceland will turn 40. It was 1986 that Graceland was released.

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5: In this update, ACT wants to refocus our Constitution Act around parliamentary sovereignty if the party's re-elected. ACT says its new Equal Rights for All policy will rein in what it's calling activist judges and prevent vague Treaty of Waitangi clauses. It'll clarify that Parliament has final say and add a property rights clause to the Bill of Rights Act. Leader David Seymour says it's a coordinated set of policies centred on people, Parliament and the rule of law.
6: People can have certainty what the law means, will not have their property rights eroded, and will be treated equally with one law for all.
5: Te Tai Tonga MP Takuta Ferris will fight to reclaim his South Island seat as an independent candidate. Mr Ferris won the Māori seat in 2023 as a Te Pāti Māori MP before being ousted from the party last year. He'll be going up against his cousin, Labour's Mananui Ramsden, and Te Pāti Māori's new candidate, Lisa Marie Murch. Mr Ferris says independent offers a unique opportunity to take the voice of the people directly into Parliament.
7: A voice uncompromised by party politics, accountable only to the people of Te Tai Tonga.
5: Four people have been arrested, two of them in hospital, after a brawl in central Auckland. Emergency services were called to the intersection of Wellesley Street East and Queen Street just before 7 in the evening. Hātohone St John says one of the patients is in serious condition, the other moderate condition. Animal rights group SAFE has launched a nationwide campaign to end factory farming in New Zealand. It says more than 128 million land animals here are factory farmed each year, and current animal welfare laws allow systems that cause unnecessary suffering. Spokesperson Emma Brodie says our animal welfare framework is more than 25 years old.
8: We believe it's time to have an independent review of the system at large, and the reforms needed to end factory farming because there's a real public mandate for change as well.
5: More than two-thirds of tech-powered creative group Accenture Song shows customers feel banking, telco and insurance pricing is deliberately too complex, with online chatbots frustrating them as well. Group CEO Storm Day says this confusion is pushing away loyal customers.
9: Customers not being able to quite understand what they're paying for or why it's changed, and confusion breeds this sort of
5: away loyal customers.
9: Customers not being able to quite understand what they're paying for or why it's changed, and confusion breeds this sort of

0: Let me just find the bottom. Hundreds of texts here. Three darts, Roman, a two-piece construction. What does that mean? Three darts, a two-piece construction. Oh, I see what you're saying. Yes, each dart become. Yes, gotcha. Right, two pieces make one dart. You want three darts. Gotcha. Loud and clear in Christchurch, says Colin. Thank you, Colin. This one just says no audio with lots of question marks. I'm not sure where you are. I need more help with that. Hi, Roman. AM radio is fine from Upper Huts on my transistor, and I love you. I love your how. Oh, I love your how too. I don't know what that means, but together we can love our hows. Roman, I live in Christchurch, by the way. Very good. Okay. Hi, Roman. Clear as a bell in Otaki on FM. Regards, Eric. The next text says show. That's an expensive 20 cents. What did you want to say with show? Put some more words in there. Get your money's worth. Roman, I'm in Northland, Wellington. I'm in Northland. Oh, Wellington's got the suburb Northland. Yes. I used to go to the Northland Butchery. It's probably closed these days. I'm in Northland and Wellington, and you're on FM, says Janet. Oh, good. I'm glad to hear it's not all broken, that someone is still alive and listening. Roman, news talk coming in loud and clear in Rangiora, says Chrissy. Loud and clear in Rotorua, Roman. Gosh, you guys are good. It's like I'm doing a sound off. One, two. Sound off. Three, four. Hi there, Roman. You're coming in loud and clear in Taihape, says William. Roman, FM Wellington working well. Yeah. All right. I won't read all of those out right now. There are many, many, many, many, many, many more. The restart for the Grand Prix, 3 minutes and 30 seconds from now. The crowd's getting a little bit kind of, come on, what's going on? Come on. We paid 400,000 gabillion Dutch thingies to get into the event. What do they have in Dutch land? A krona, is it, I think? What's happening on your radio, Sandra?
1: Oh, I sent a text in, Roman.
0: Yes.
1: I don't know if you got it.
0: I did.
1: I'm on iHeart Radio, and it's just not connecting.
0: Mm.
1: So it's going to be a ultra quiet morning for me.
0: Yeah, it's annoying, isn't it?
1: And I tried Radio New Zealand to the app, and Newstalk ZB's on that, and it still wouldn't connect. Mm. So I'm in Hamilton North.
0: Have you not got a radio of any description these days? You're very modern, aren't you? Very modern.
1: I did have a tranny.
0: Excuse me? We're talking radios. Oh, you mean a transistor? Yes, yes.
1: I did say that on purpose.
0: I bet you did. I bet you did, because you knew I'd be a big child about it, didn't you? Yes, you did. Yes,
1: yes I did. And the batteries didn't work on it.
0: Oh, that's annoying, isn't it?
1: Yes, very annoying, very annoying.
0: Isn't the modern technology, technology is amazing as long as it's working.
1: I know. It's so frustrating. I just wanted to hear your show this morning.
0: Of course, yes.
1: So I don't know what you guys can do about it.
0: Well, we could probably send you a radio, but we don't have any spare ones to hand out. But that would be nice,
1: send
0: wouldn't
1: me
0: it?
1: A tranny,
0: wouldn't it? Yeah, I'm sending you a. Everyone gets a tranny. And a colour choice of your own. What coloured tranny have you always dreamed of having in your bedroom? And it could be, yeah, that's a bit too much, isn't it? Well, I hope that it comes back on soon. Do try shutting it down and rebooting it and all that stuff.
1: Yeah, I've tried that. I'll keep trying.
0: Okay. Well, nice to hear from you. Nothing like rebooting a tranny. Now, I've actually just put iHeartRadio on my phone. Oh.
2: What you guys can do about it.
0: We could
2: probably send you a radio, but we don't have any spare ones.
0: Gee, we really are in delay, aren't we? This is like last week.
2: It would be nice,
1: send
2: wouldn't
1: me
2: it?
1: A tranny.
2: Wouldn't it? Yeah, I'm sending you a. Everyone gets a tranny.
0: Oh, why would you say that?
2: Choice of your own.
0: What an idiot.
2: Tranny have you always dreamed of having?
0: Oh, I'd sack him.
2: And it could be, that's a bit too much, isn't it?
0: Yeah, that is far too much. Who was that host? Hang on, I'm going to turn that off now. So I've just checked that the iHeartRadio is working, and it seems to be working very, very well.

0: on my device, so it doesn't really matter where I am. iHeartRadio should be working. That's not like News Talk ZB in Auckland. That's just News Talk ZB on iHeartRadio, right? So I don't know why. I would say that's to do with internet demand. You know, when everyone's trying to watch the F1 or everyone's trying to listen to News Talk ZB, which is always the case, it can absolutely stuff things up and they have a bit of an overload. Right, the cars are coming back out onto the grid. It's a very sunny day in Holland, in the Netherlands. The hundreds of people that are milling around the cars, all doing the things like putting the covers on the wheels so the wheels don't get too hot, sitting in the sun. So they're coming out onto the track and they're all going to do a lap now to warm up their tyres and things. And off they go. And so that restart will be in minutes from now. And I guess they'll just go back to the grid. Or maybe they'll go back to where, I don't know, what do they do? The race had only got into lap 2 of 72. Right, back into that soon. Once they restart, I'll give you a running commentary like no one else can. Well, no one else would want to because I don't know how to commentate F1. It'll be like, oh, wow! Liam Lawson, anyway. Starting at 8th, he was running at 7th. 26-2, 0800 80 1080. 9292, the text.
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0: Now, what do we got? 24-2-2. So they're doing a warm-up lap and one bloke's already in the grass throwing his arms around and he's trying to get out of his car. So he did a warm-up lap and couldn't even manage that. I wonder what the problem is. Maybe it's the extreme heat. Incorrect tyres. They're currently on the grid. There's a man with a green flag standing precariously close to the cars. Another couple of cars coming up the rear. And they are just waiting for those final cars to join the grid. It's a very impressive way it's shot. I love the overhead drone footage and all that stuff. It just changes everything. Two more cars to make the pack. And they are now both on the grid at the tail end Charlies. They have orange lights flashing for the Grand Prix. And they're off. Well, they're not going very fast. Why aren't they going very fast? Oh, are they going to do... Oh, good Lord, please tell me they're not doing another warm-up lap. It looks as though they're all following... Yes, they are. They're behind race control at this point. Oh, Lord. Get going, come on. Anyway, it says lap 3 of 72. I don't think they're officially racing. They're under control of the authorities there at the moment. 0800 80 1080 9292 on the text. The lack of taxes promised by National, no new taxes, does that really spin people's wheels? I think people will be disappointed by that. Like, there's no innovation in that whatsoever. Oh, by the way, it wasn't just the hotels, the accommodation tax, the bed tax. It was the tax on banks as well. Won't the banks love that? I wonder how many of the big bankers got together and they got together and had a coffee and a muffin and with Christopher Luxon and said, hey, by the way, that won't be very good for us. We can't stand the thought of not sending millions back to Australia. Because I thought we were heading down that road of taxing them more heavily and making it less appealing for them to strip us of all our bits and pieces. The Auckland Mayor, deeply disappointed, so there's something there for you to talk about. And I would imagine it sounds to me as though everybody's got their power back on. No one has talked about a lack of power in Southland or Otago. So that still might be the case, or people are just busy trying to get themselves sorted without electricity. If you have got the transistor going or iHeartRadio on a device and you've got charge on your phone, I'd like to hear from you to know what's happening in that part of the country. Southland and Otago, lots of homes without power, 300 customers up until last night, and they hoped to halve that by the end of the night. Right, so the cars have done another lap, and they've counted it as lap three, and they're lining back up on the grid again. So why would they count that as lap three? I think that's just an official counter thing going, but they'll probably reset that, right? And they'll start from one because they're starting the race again. Norris in first place, Antonelli second, Russell third, Leclerc fourth, Piastri fifth, Hamilton sixth, and his compatriot, his teammate, Liam Lawson, seventh, having started at eighth, but it looks like they're going back to the original grid. I don't know. Wow. Oh, good stuff. Good, good, good. Sandra says on the text, working now, Roman. Good. I told you the Control-Alt-Delete would work. Roman, I couldn't connect on iHeartRadio's app, so I went to NewsTalkZB's website through my browser, clicked Listen Live, and it suddenly started working. Hooray, says the texter. Good. Roman, iHeartRadio just came back on. I'm in West Auckland. Great. Hi there, Roman. You're fine. I'm in Gizzy. Cheers, says Bob. Roman, I'm in Christchurch. It's back on here now. That's great. All up and running now. Not sure where you are. Hi there, Roman. I'm on iHeartRadio in Raglan, and I've got connection. Oh, how good is Raglan, by the way? When I go to Raglan, I like to have lunch. Who cares? But I do. There's some lovely cafes there. I've only been there a couple of times since I've lived in Auckland. And then I hoon out to the beach, and you go up the gravel road, and you go up to that really spectacular lookout. That is absolutely bizarrely high, isn't it? It's a straight drop down. Apparently it's an old volcano crater. It looks more like a glacier. So they're off. They're off and they're racing in the Dutch Grand Prix, lap five. They're counting lap five of 72. I would have thought they would have gone back to wind it all back to lap one, but there you go. More texts in here. Don't forget you can call 0800 80 1080. Roman, no iHeartRadio on NewsTalk ZB, but change to Wellington ZB and it's working. Change to your local ZB iHeart listeners. Good advice there too. This is going back away, so maybe everyone's okay now. Roman, Nirvana summed it up in the song In Bloom, stating nature is a... Ooh. Okay, well, I can't read that out. It's very interesting. I don't know that song. Roman, NewsTalk ZB, you are seriously off the air. The postal code is 3127. Well, that doesn't tell me anything. Okay, well, I can't read that out. It's very interesting. I don't know that song. Roman, NewsTalk ZB, you are seriously off the air. The postal code is 3127. Well, that doesn't tell me anything. Roman, NewsTalk ZB, you are seriously off the air. The postal code is 3127. Well, that doesn't tell me anything. My postcode is 1024. What does that tell you? My postcode is 3127. Where's that? I'd have to put that into the googly machine to find out. Just say which town you live in. Hi there, man. We have lost you in Taupo, all the platforms, but I've found you using Waikato. Okay, good stuff. Hi there, man. I've had to tune into Waikato. I'm in Auckland. G'day, man. Max Verstappen munted his car. There's a big clean-up going on. Regards, says Rob. Donald of Oamaru. Is that what happened? What did he hit? The back of another car? A seagull? What was it? I'd be curious to know. I didn't actually see it. I wasn't watching the... Gee, that's a steep bank. That's like a velodrome. What an amazing track. So, where is Liam Lawson? Yeah, he's running in seventh. He's still in seventh place. That's great, isn't it? Is that the best he's ever done so far? I know it's early doors, but seventh is good, isn't it? Roman, now my phone won't text you. Maybe it's a network problem. Good Lord, now you can't text. What else is going wrong? Is your air fry working? Hi, Roman. Have you gone off the air? No. I can hear me. I've got headphones on. Testing. You know, I'm good. No. Hi, Roman. I'm hearing you fine on the radio in Upper Hutt in Wellington. Thanks, says Sharon. Sharon, Upper Hutt's not in Wellington. Is that what you Upper Hutt people try and do now? Do you try and make it all bougie and make it sound like you live in Wellington? Come on. You're stretching things a bit there, Sharon. Morning, mate. Radio is working fine in Taranaki, and the Formula One Max Verstappen crashed at the end of lap one. Well, he's lucky to be on the... Why would they stop the race for that? It was because no one could get past. Normally, like, there's a crash and the cars go, whoa, and they keep going. So maybe it blocked the whole track. Roman, Newstalk ZB is only on Newstalk ZB Hamilton, Waikato, nothing in Auckland, Taupo or Wellington. Frequencies on iHeartRadio, says Thelma. I think it's all fixed now. These texts came in a while ago. No new taxes, Roman, just levies. What a bloody joke, says the text. Now, that's interesting. You're the first person to give any comment on the very subject I'm talking about, apart from electricity and Formula One. It's about the national promise, the national party of no new taxes. That's not going to help the country, is it? You could say that, you know, well, I'm actually quite pleased I'm not going to be asked to part with any more money. Well, you are. You are. Prices will still go up. Rates will go up. But you're dealing with a government who wants to get back in on a promise of not taking any more money. And then they'll say, well, we don't have the budget to build anything. Full stop. But vote for us next time. We could do better. It just seems very odd, doesn't it? Roman, loud and clear here in Tauranga. Cheers, says Judith. Roman, why is Newstalk ZB not working? Oh, no, it is. You've got that phrase wrong. It's unemployment that's not working. It's the best graffiti I've ever seen in Wellington years ago. Unemployment is not working. Roman, something wrong with your text service. This is the fourth one I've sent with no auto reply. What do you mean auto reply? What are you talking about? It's working. I've just read your text. Maybe the auto reply. Is that when it says, hey, thank you, and remember to tell all your mates to... Is that what you get when you text us? That could be just a fault of the internet. I don't know. But your texts are coming in loud and clear. Lap 7 of 72, Lawson in 7th still. Hi, Roman. I Heart Radio is off at Waihee just after 1... Well, you put PM, it's AM. Am listening on the radio. AM, however, is never clear, which is why I prefer iHeartRadio, says Mark. I love the sound of AM. Is that just an age thing? I love all that kind of washing and washing out, kind of... Not quite as bad as shortwave radio, but I do love that sound. And then when you click onto FM, you go... It's like you're in the room with someone, isn't it? It's incredible. Roman, I listened to Talkback all night, but suddenly it isn't working. I'm on iHeartRadio. Hi, Roman. Play The Race by Yellow. Bit of fun, says Frank. Morning, Roman. Hearing you just fine in North New Brighton, Christchurch. Cheers, says Jenny. Very good. I think we've solved the world's problems when it comes to frequencies. I think it's just intermittent. It'll be the weather. Always blame the weather. Tranny has to be the word of the day. Oh my goodness, Sandra, says Deb. Yeah, no, Sandra led me into that one, didn't she? I'm blaming her when the boss has a chat to me tomorrow. Why were you talking about trannies? We used to always call it, you know, turn on the tranny. Grab the knob on the tranny. Turn it on, you know. No one got hurt. Hiram Ann, got you loud and clear on the radio down here close to Bluff, and I have power. Two, after the feral weather, regards, says Sean. Good on you, Sean. Love a bit of Bluff. I love that Bluff lookout. What a lookout. What a view of the whole of the bottom of the South Island. Just incredible. And Rakiura, Stewart Island. How bad was the weather, Sean? For someone in Bluff to say that the weather was bad, it has to have been bad, right? Roman, hi there. I'm in Christchurch. I believe the Prime Minister is talking a lot of rubbish, says that texter.
9: Wow.
0: No one's liking the lack of tax. Isn't that weird? Isn't that weird that we're so grown up now that we actually think that paying more is possibly the best thing, and that when a politician promises no new taxes, we don't like it? We want somebody to have the kahunas, the testicular fortitude, to actually say, this has to happen, and I think that's when people will say, do you know what? You're right, because it does need to happen. 0800 80 1080 9292, the text 1222.
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0: 10 to 2. Yeah, lots of really stormy weather yesterday. Otago, Southland, lots of power outages. If you are being affected by that still, they did have the hope to have things restored by late last night, but it may not be the case. Just let me know what's going on. And how bad was the weather? It was certainly really a sudden sort of smack in the chops yesterday as the storm hit Auckland. How about you, Harry? What was it like where you are?
12: Well, we had a couple of hours of a little bit of rough weather. Must have been during the night and the daytime, about 9:45 when I was heading out. It tended to be there. But that was gone by 12:30, and I went to lunch with my eldest granddaughter and had an absolutely lovely time. Nice. And by the time we came out, it was actually sunny.
0: Wow, yeah.
12: Can't complain about that. Now, you were mentioning trannies before.
0: Mm.
12: Let me introduce you to Alexa. Alexa is my latest version of a tranny for listening to the radio. And she just come on again, just complimenting me on recognizing her. And wonderful, talks to me as well, tells me jokes and all sorts of things. You know, it's more interactive than the original tranny, if you can imagine.
0: Yes.
12: The original tranny under your pillow.
0: That's so true, isn't
12: now,
0: it?
12: But it is. But that's how I listen to the radio now, is via the iHeart and Alexa. And I find it very good, and it's very easy to control and come on the phone and have a wee chat with you and what's going on.
0: Good.
12: And I'm loving this politician's thing. No new taxes. Read my lips. God, how many times have we heard that in the last 50 years? Read my lips. And we're paying more tax now than ever. And it's just as crazy as ever. And if they want to be credible, why don't they actually come out and give us the truth? The whole truth, like, for instance, Simeon Brown and the nursing situation. My experience in the last 3 months in and out of hospital and having to do with the hospital and the excellent care I've had, in spite of all the stupidity of not having enough nurses to do the job, has been absolutely splendid. congratulations to all of our nurses and doctors out there. In spite of blooming politicians that can't even stand up and say, 54, sir.
0: Yeah. So are you are you saying that you're not in favour of new taxes?
12: Well, put it this way. We're going to have to fund something.
0: Yeah.
12: And, I mean, if you happen to be a multimillionaire and you can employ yourself a good lawyer and get yourself a good tax accountant, and I happen to know one in Upper Hutt, by the way, she might be listening, but if you happen to know these people and know how to mitigate your tax liability down to 9 cents in the blooming dollar, as far as I've been hearing, I think, you know, that's getting a bit blooming cheeky, because Joe Bloke's down the street earning 28 an hour, flogging his guts out on a road sign. He can't mitigate his tax.
0: Yeah, but this is government policy. This isn't people avoiding tax. This is people working within a system created by governments.
12: Yeah, no.
0: Yeah.
12: And I like the way they've created this, but you try and mitigate your tax from your wages, mate.
0: No, I understand that completely, Harry. You make a fair point. So maybe, as I said before, it's about shifting the burden of tax. It's about tightening loopholes. It's about making it, like if you're making a great deal of money as a business, that's great, that's commendable, but you really should be paying a fair proportion of that, shouldn't you? Oh, but I employ people. Yes, that's true. But if you're still being able to mitigate everything right back, it's similar to all of the businesses that have products coming into New Zealand. That they're not avoiding tax. They're paying the tax that they're required to. Other countries have tightened that up too, with the big multinational companies who absolutely make a killing here and really don't have to pay anything more than they... I don't know. To me, it's odd. There are things that could change. So no new taxes does not appeal to me. Cheers, Harry. Good to hear from you. I don't want to pay more money. I stress that point. But I also want to live in a country that's going to grow and get better, not sort of drag itself through half broken. 5 to 2, 0800 80 1080.
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0: 3 to 2. Hi there, Michael.
18: G'day, mate. My opinion on what you're talking about, and it's about taxing people and all of that, right? Where I've gotten life through doing what I do for myself. I've never voted for a government in my life, ever. And I'm 62 now. I've never seen a government that's I ever felt like a waste of my vote, that they could have done something for me.
0: doesn't really change the outcome of you being affected by a government, though, does it?
18: It does, because the government has never affected me.
0: Yes, it has.
18: How?
0: You live in New Zealand, you pay taxes. How on earth can it not affect you?
18: Oh, I understand that. I pay my taxes, but I work for a company, but then when I have a business, then I earn more money. And then, I can dodge it.
0: Okay, well, you can't, unless you're doing something super dodgy. But, yeah, what happens at government level does affect you, Michael. Thanks for the call, though.
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25: In this update, ACT has unveiled a new election policy that mirrors some changes it sought to make under its failed Treaty Principles Bill. ACT is campaigning on several constitution changes to emphasise parliamentary sovereignty and its authority over the rule of law. It also wants to prevent vague Treaty of Waitangi clauses in legislation. ACT leader David Seymour says much of the resistance to the Treaty Principles Bill was about the treaty itself.
26: The Treaty Principles Bill was widely supported when you ask New Zealanders about the principles in it. We may have lost the vote because of our coalition partners. We still won the argument.
25: A bed tax is no longer on the table for the National Party this election, despite leader Chris Luxon strongly hinting at it a fortnight ago. The party has ruled out any new taxes, including an accommodation levy, bank tax and fuel excise. Mr. Luxon says National will remain staunch in that stance, even in potential coalition negotiations. He says he understands why councils might favour the bed tax, given the pressure tourism creates.
27: We are going to support and to help them with that cost of tourism. We just cannot do it through a mechanism that is a bed tax that ends up actually being paid for by regular Kiwis going away for a weekend.
25: More support is being asked for to help all New Zealand children have warm, safe beds to sleep in. The children's charity Variety says there's been a recent case of a Northland teenager having to sleep on the floor after finding a rat's nest in his second-hand bed. Chief Executive Willa Hand says it's a sobering reminder 25% of the children they support don't have their own bed. She says everyone has a role to play in helping.
28: You could make this a political issue, but the reality is every government, every organisation, I think we have a responsibility to help all New Zealanders.
25: The Dental Association is calling for more government help for the most vulnerable, as it highlights the work it does free. Members contributed almost 2,000 volunteer hours and delivered more than $360,000 worth of dental treatment through free grants last year. Chief Executive Mo Amso says 43% of adults are not getting the dental care they need because of the cost. He says there are also problems with children's dental health.
29: About 2 in 5 children that have decay when they start school.
25: A new report by Boston Consulting Group says data center development here could create nearly 5,000 jobs. This could mean 3,500 construction roles at peak and up to 1,200 ongoing operational jobs. The report says we need to upskill more workers. No cause for panic as Air New Zealand takes precautions over a contaminated batch of jet fuel in Fiji. The airline says it's loading extra fuel, cancelled one service, and has switched to two services to larger aircraft with more capacity. Nandi Airport is warning fuel shortages may continue until the end of the month. Board of Airline Representatives Executive Director Kath O'Brien says our stock of jet fuel is not likely at risk.
1: We are well placed in New Zealand for supply, which we saw play out through the fuel crisis.
25: In sport, All Blacks captain Adi Savias paid tribute to the legions of New Zealanders who were at Ellis Park. Kiwi chants could be heard during yesterday's 33-16 win over the Springboks. Savias says the whole experience was surreal.
2: You just see the crowd, the fans, even our New Zealand supporters here. It's just an amazing spectacle to be here. There they are right there. Respect.
25: To Mackay.
3: Now the wicket in the air. It's all over. It's a fitting catch there for Mitch Stark. He's been the pick of the bowlers. Nathan Lyon gets three, and the Aussies wrap up the second test match inside 2 days.
25: Spinner Nathan Lyon needed just three balls after tea to take the final two Bangladesh wickets and secure victory for Australia by an innings and 51 runs. Only two Tigers batters made double digits as they were dismissed for 95. Lyon finished with three wickets and also made 32 not out with the bat, with Cameron Green hitting 67.
4: Yeah, no, I enjoyed the opportunity to bat with Cam. I thought he's been exceptional this series, but yeah, if I can try and chip in with the bat here and there, I'll do my job.
25: It's the fourth shortest test cricket match of all time and ties the two-match series at 1-1. That's news and sport. I'm Joe Gilfillan.
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0: News Talk ZB, Weather Watch 24-7 for Monday, the 24th of August. I'll bring you an update on the F1 soon as well. The short forecast for today for Northland to Waitomo, also Coromandel Peninsula and the Bay of Plenty, a fine start apart from some morning cloud. Taranaki and a fine day. Taranaki to Horowhenua, Kapiti Coast and also the Central High Country. Partly cloudy, isolated showers retreating to the Central High Country before dawn. Gisborne, Hawke's Bay, Wairarapa and Wellington, a fine day for you. Nelson, Marlborough, Canterbury and Otago, but not for Clutha. Fine with some morning frosts in sheltered places, some high cloud from the afternoon. Buller to Fiordland, showers turning to rain around Fiordland and the ranges of Westland later today. Southland and Clutha, showers persisting about Stewart Island but clearing the mainland this morning and becoming fine. The Chatham Islands, showers possibly heavy and thundery before dawn, easing to the odd shower this morning. The warmest place at the moment, Waikawau Bay, 13. The coolest, Timaru, on 0.9.
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9: Ready or not?
0: Kia ora, good morning, welcome along. I'm Roman Travers. This is News Talk ZB. I'm here through till 5 this morning, this Monday the 24th. Liam Lawson in 7th place in the F1, starting at 8th, now on 7th. 0800 80 1080 is the free phone number. The text with a very small charge, 9292 or ZBZB.

0: be able to hold a driver's license in New Zealand ever again. Would that be too much? I don't think so. Would it stop it happening? Probably not. But what are you supposed to do? Sit round in a nice room with cups of tea and have a chat about it and talk them through all the problems they've had in life? Maybe. Maybe you could do that as well. But they shouldn't be allowed to drive again. Would that make people think more differently, do you think? Would that help the attitude of young and not so young boy and girl racer type people? 16 past 2, 0800 80 1080, 9292 on the text.
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0: 18 past 2. F1 update. Yes, I can do that for you. So Liam Lawson still running in 7th. They are on lap 32 of 72. Not quite halfway. Going well for Liam Lawson. Antonelli 1st. Norris 2nd. Russell 3rd. Piastri 4th. Leclerc 5th. 6th is Hamilton. And then Liam Lawson in 7th place. Good stuff. Any issues with the electricity for you over the weekend, Graham?
7: No, I'm not aware of any power cuts here in South Dunedin or in Dunedin, that matter.
0: Great.
7: We had a very big storm all day yesterday and part of last night. we've got a ham radio people. We've got a emergency transmitter or repeater station up on Mount Cargill. That's been apparently trashed by the weather. Winds were over 130 k's.
0: Wow.
7: Although how much above that, I don't know. We tried to have an on-the-air meeting last night at 7:30 and signals were almost unusable. So we've now transferred to the from the 690 transmitter on Mount Cargill last night to the 665 repeater at Highcliffe, and I've sent some text messages to some of the other radio hams up further up north to keep in touch that way. No power cuts, although we did get some about a couple of weeks ago. At the moment, as I speak to you, the weather outside is cold, a bit damp, but it's dead quiet.
0: Yeah.
7: So there we are. Nice. On the horse's mouth.
0: There you go. Oh, good stuff, Graham. And was it particularly cold over the weekend with that, with the wind?
7: Yep. Although I think a couple of mornings ago you recorded Port Chalmers 15.8 top for New Zealand. I thought that was
0: yes.
7: Pretty cool.
0: Yeah, it's very warm.
7: A bad choice of words here.
0: Yeah. But you know how warm it can be in Dunedin too. It can be warmer than Christchurch sometimes through the summer, can't it?
7: And also it can be freezing cold out at the Ramona Airport on that's the Tauri right. Plains too. So,
0: yeah.
7: Oh, by the way, here in Dunedin, our official weather is at the Musselburgh Pumping Station, which is about 2 k's up the road from my location. But here where I am, near King's High School, it's actually much more exposed. So, you know, but no, we're all pretty comfy and cozy at the moment, and go Liam.
0: Yes.
7: Yeah,
0: he's doing well. He's doing well at the moment. He's holding seventh place at the moment. Thank you, Graham. Yeah, and there was just an overtaking manoeuvre which went through very well. I don't normally watch it on TV. I get too distracted, and then you go, oh, I'm just watching telly instead of watching everything I need to be doing. I just normally track it on a website. But, yeah, well said. Liam Lawson holding seventh place. They're in lap 34. Still not quite halfway through of 72. I think it was Lewis Hamilton. No, who was it who just overtook? Anyway, I'm not watching it enough to know who overtook who. I just saw the manoeuvre happening and I thought, oh, that looked pretty good. That looked exciting. Must be great to be at. The noise must be phenomenal. Thank you. Good on you, Graham. Good to hear from you. And no power outages for Dunedin, but parts of Southland and Otago, up to 300 homes without power last night, and they hope to have that back to 150. I think pretty, you know, people are, oh, yeah, whatever, pretty resilient. I don't have anything. I don't have candles, canned spaghetti, nothing. I need to get myself sorted in that regard. Been a long time since I've had a power cut, actually. 27 past two, 2 years ago with the big storms in Auckland, I think. Welcome to you, Carl.
8: Good morning. Yeah. In regards to taxes, I think the Labor government is actually on the right track with a capital gains tax because everyone else gets taxed. So why do overseas property investors, why do they get a free ride and not have to pay tax? So it's like, I think they need to be taxed with a capital gains tax, but it's like National seems to do all the scaremongering, oh no, it means your home's going to get taxed when you sell it. It's like, no. My understanding is it's to catch these property investors that are basically getting a free ride.
0: Yeah, and then you've got the land tax proposed by the Opportunity Party, which is a tax only on the value of the land, not the capital on the land, the improvements. So, yeah, there's different ways of doing it. They say it's going to put more money in more people's pockets by doing that. So, and it will be a deterrent for people to invest in properties. So there are ways to do it, but National seem hell-bent on just, nope, we're not working with them, and we're not, no new taxes. So how do we actually get things to improve?
8: Well, they need to tax the right things. Because to get the economy going, people need to spend money. But the problem is, low-income people, they don't have any money to spend, so small businesses basically are going under because nobody's spending.
0: Mm.
8: So the only way for low-income people to spend is the only way for them to get money, because they're not going to get a decent pay rise anytime soon, so they'd have to drop tax for them, which means they're going to have to get a tax revenue from somewhere else. So they'd have to start taxing the people that can actually afford to pay it.
0: Mm-hmm.
8: Like these big greedy banks that are making record profits in the middle of a recession. And it's like, if your business is making record profits in the middle of a recession, it means one thing, you're ripping the customer off. And in some ways, National's idea to tax the banks more was a good idea, but I couldn't really see National doing it because they're not going to do any taxes that help out all their mates in business. Because all National cares about is helping out all the business people. They don't care about their low-income people. That's what the Labor Party used to be for. Although the Labor Party seems to have completely lost their way, and they're now more focused on climate change and such like instead of getting back to their core voters.
0: Yeah, it's a difficult one because there's so many different things to focus on, aren't there? Look what's happening with the world's climate. Look at what countries are dealing with. And people have jokingly said, and now they're getting serious, jokingly they used to say the next world war would be fought over water. Look at the scarcity of clean water around the world. Incredible. So I don't begrudge a government having a focus on the environment. With climate change, someone's got to do it. You and I can't do it. Governments need to be doing it. But yeah, thank you, Carl. I did mention that the Auckland Mayor is deeply disappointed by the tax back down. The beer tax was infeasible without raising the cost for New Zealanders. I don't believe that for a moment. How complicated can it be when you're checking into a hotel or an Airbnb to have that part that recognises that you're not from New Zealand and therefore you will be paying a tax, like those that pay a tax to go through our forest parks and our... Well, that's, it can't be that hard. So rather than make an amendment, they just back out of it altogether. And then the one thing they have still got on the table are congestion charges and fuel hikes. Yeah. So yesterday's announcement was not expected to affect other government proposals that may incur extra charges, such as future congestion charging or planned fuel tax hikes, but the latter of which are highly unlikely to go ahead next January. I thought, correct me on the whole fuel tax thing, what am I missing there? I thought in time we were all going to be on road user charges in order to, and that would be mitigated by reducing the tax on fuel. Now we're talking about planned fuel hikes and road user charges? It doesn't really bother me because I've been paying road user charges and fuel tax for forever with a diesel vehicle. So there's a whole lot of backpedaling going on, isn't there? And the banks, no, the pressure on the banks, more tax on the banks, yeah, that's not happening either now, so... Dumping the ideas for the beer tax and hitting the banks harder. Wow, that's a really backwards move. Now, is that because the polls don't put them so far ahead that they have the confidence to pursue with that? It's about winning voters, isn't it? And I would have thought that most people are quite happy to consider paying more if it's spent correctly and it means that you're going to get the country moving ahead. I think it's a bad move by National. There's still time to change. As politicians do, they change their minds quite frequently, don't they? 28 past two. Let's hear from you. 0800 80 1080. And this teenager, or the teenagers that have been arrested and charged after this police officer has been critically hurt, I don't think anyone, if you hit a police officer, if you hit someone in the line of duty like that, you should never have the right to have a license again. Is that too draconian? I don't think so. What do you reckon? 0800 80 1080.
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12: 15 minutes past 7. Hello, Auckland. I'm Leighton Smith.
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0: 2:30, Liam Lawson. He's still running in 7th place. Lap 42 of 72. 0800 80 1080. Lots of things to talk about. And if you are without electricity in parts of Otago or Southland, you'll know. But I'm quite keen to know more about that too. And just how bad was the storm? The drop in temperatures, the high winds, quite severe, weren't they? Welcome to you, Bobby.
13: Hello.
0: Morning.
13: Good morning. Yeah, with what you said about these young guys, you know, hurting our police staff.
0: Mm-hmm.
13: Yeah, mate, they definitely got to pay some consequences. And losing their license for the rest of their lives is a good step in the right direction. Mm. I'm also thinking that possibly some sort of, you know, community work within the hospitals where there's been people in major accidents sort of fighting for their lives and all that will open up their eyes.
0: Yeah, it would, wouldn't it?
13: Yeah, the hospitals, you know, when you see people there just fighting for their lives, you know.
0: Yeah.
13: It wakes people up, eh?
0: Yeah, it does. It certainly does. It's quite sobering, given that you've been out there having a great time and all of a sudden you're facing the courts because you've hit someone. Yeah. So you don't think losing a licence forever is too much?
13: No, not at all. You know, we've got to have stronger consequences here in New Zealand because a lot of people are committing crimes because they know they're going to jail. It's not too bad a place to go, real. It's, you know, got three meals a day in there and there's plenty of things to do and, you know, that are just about, you know, homeless and are homeless and they haven't got anything.
0: Mm.
13: So that's why a lot of people do rather, you know, end up going to jail is because that way there they don't have to worry about anyone looking after them. They get locked away and they get fed and clean and all whatever they want.
0: Yeah, it can't be. You make it sound like a hotel though, Bobby, because I can't imagine not having freedom. You know, you're being told what to do all the time, right?
13: Yeah, that's completely right. It's and that is part of the way of life in jail, and that is for people to look at it as in a resort to survive than having to be on the cold street.
0: Mm.
13: But getting more back there towards regarding the young guys, these cars that go around with these big exhaust pipes making this, they call it a crack bang or something like that. You know, they scare the living daylights out of animals and elderly people and just people in general.
0: Mm.
13: These kids, they think that it's just hilarious. And I mean, I live over here in Auckland and GI and East Auckland, and man, it's just like a big zoo here at times.
0: Oh, is it? Yeah.
13: Yeah, you've got the motorbikes or the Harleys revving their engines up, and, you know, people, their cars that have got these modified exhausts, or they just cut their exhaust pipes off or whatever.
0: Mm. Are you seeing a big police presence when those gatherings happen? Like on Friday, Saturday night? I don't know. When are they gathering?
13: Yeah, if there's funerals going on or something like that.
0: Oh,
13: or,
0: right.
13: Yeah, yep. Whatever it is, there's always that sort of, police are always flying over in a helicopter around here.
0: Okay.
13: I mean, it's the home to a lot of criminals, really. But they're obviously trying to turn that around now with building all the new homes they're building here and getting rid of the state homes.
0: Yeah, well, they are. They're trying to get rid of the state homes and building more state homes, aren't they? It's kind of out with the old and in with the old. The way that they're building them too, there's just, yeah. I actually haven't seen any of that appeal to me in the sense of, in terms of family living, places to be outside, all that kind of stuff. But that sounds horrific. Having all that activity all the time would drive me bonkers. I was saying to a friend yesterday, I can't wait to live again somewhere where you're not hearing anything other than the wind, a cow, and maybe a moorpork. I don't want to hear the police helicopter, to your point, Bobby, the police helicopter. Oh, last night, I think I was just about asleep, and then you hear the, you know, coming right down low over where I am. I don't know what's happening around here. Maybe they're looking for me. But thank you, Bobby. Good to hear from you. The two teenagers charged after the police officer was critically injured. He was trying to stop the fleeing driver. Two teenagers have been charged. Police say the investigation into the crash is ongoing. However, the alleged driver, the older of the two teenagers, now faces charges relating to theft, failing to stop, dangerous driving and reckless driving causing injury. There's a whole lot of things there that you can actually backtrack and work out, right? Like, why am I getting in that car with that idiot? Whose car is it? It's not yours. What's going to happen? It's never going to be good, especially with guys. Testosterone. Is that sexist to say? Usually it's young men wanting to show off and drive like something they've seen in a movie or whatever. But all of that to the side, I don't believe that stronger laws are going to deter someone who's decided to be stupid. Stupid people will always be stupid, and there will always be crimes committed. If draconian laws put people off, then you wouldn't have people waiting on death row anywhere in the world, would you? So they don't really put, most people would be put off by them. But I think as a consequence, you just forego that right to ever be able to have a license again in New Zealand to drive a car. Sorry. You've really stuffed it for yourself. And that's not too bad, is it? That's not too hard. I don't think it's too tough at all. Lots of cars coming into the pits. Thank you, Bobby. Lots of cars coming into the pits now, changing their tyres in what looks like about 2 or 3 seconds. It's incredibly quick, isn't it? But Liam Lawson's still running at 7th. I don't know whether he's coming to change tyres yet or not. They are in lap 47 of 72. Thanks, Bobby. Great call. Thank you. And you'll be next. As long as you're prepared to wait, I'll be with you as soon as I can.
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0: 22:23 this Monday morning. Hi there, Anne.
18: Oh, hi. How are you?
0: Yeah, good, Anne.
18: I think those two little sods should be chucked straight into jail. There's no excuse for it. There's too many of it happening. But then you can't fix stupid, can you?
0: Well, I'm sure. Well, you want to hope they'd have regrets, wouldn't you? They were just being completely stupid.
18: I think they will be in there and they get out again, do the same damn thing again.
0: Oh, yeah.
18: Government,
0: yeah.
18: The courts aren't tough enough on all the courts aren't tough enough.
0: Well, what would you like to? What do you think an appropriate sentence would be?
18: I'm not sure. There must be a setting of a punishment for doing those sort of crimes. I don't know whether it's 8 or 10 years or what.
0: Mm-hmm.
18: They need a decent time in prison, wake their ideas up. But then you get to the end of the line and the whole thing you can't fix, stupid.
0: It's very sad. It's very sad because it's changed the life of that police officer for another police officer too that was hurt, and these two teenage boys as well. You know, whether there was intent or not is... It's beside the point. They could have killed this guy, right? They could have killed both police officers.
18: Mm. They just got out in their cars and decided they'd be stupid.
0: Mm.
18: I've brought through two sons up there. I've never thought of doing anything like that. I've had a son in hospital that's been on life support for months as well, so that poor cop could be the same. It's a horrible thing, and then recovering from it all. It's not funny.
0: Did you say it was a son of yours that was on life support?
18: Yeah, my son.
0: What happened?
18: Yeah. Oh, he had heart problems, but it's the same thing. He was on life support. It's horrible.
0: Yes.
18: It's just
0: horrific.
18: And all the tubes are hooked up to it. It's just horrible, and it takes him a long time to get over it.
0: How long was your son on life support?
18: 2 months.
0: Yeah, it's a long time.
18: Before he woke up.
0: Mm.
18: You don't know how long this policeman's going to be, but they've ruined his life. He'll never feel safe again. Out doing anything on the road, he'd always looking over his shoulder at them. There'll be more coming after him.
0: Yeah, I don't think it's too much of a... I don't think I'm being too hard by saying that they should never be able to drive legally again, should they? They should never be able to hold a licence.
18: Oh, that comes after they get out of jail.
0: Yeah. Oh, yeah, then there'll be that as well, but I'm just thinking about long-term. I'm not... I don't know what the alternative to prison is. They're probably... Well, there isn't anything, is there? We're building more of them. But if it is just a giant school of crime and they come out more bitter and twisted and determined to be idiots, then... That hasn't worked, has it? But it has kept them off the streets. Thank you, Anne. What else can I tell you about that story? So the story I'm talking about, it comes after, as the brother of a police officer killed while deploying road spikes says, seeing another young policeman critically injured in similar situations has brought back memories of his own family's tragedy back in 2008. Sergeant Derek Wootton, you'll remember this, was killed while deploying road spikes north of Wellington. I remember that very well. Wootton was 52 and was working the night shift when police received a report of an alleged serious assault and carjacking. Officers located the vehicle near Porirua, and as a result, the pursuit began and Wootton deployed road spikes in a suburban street in Te Tahi Bay in the early hours of that morning. The vehicle drove over the spikes before striking Wootton. He suffered fatal injuries and died at the scene. And that was a 32-year-old man facing charges of dangerous driving causing death, failing to stop after a motor accident, aggravated robbery, vehicle theft and kidnapping. So 18 years later, Wootton's brother, John Wootton, says that the news, that's just the story we're talking about, of the young officer being critically injured while deploying road spikes near Palmerston North brought his own family's tragedy straight back, as you can imagine. So, you know the consequences of seeing the lights flashing behind you. Why people don't stop is often the reason it just gets a whole lot worse. It never gets better. It often gets worse, and this is a situation that paints that picture. These teenagers should never be able to drive again. It's not your right to get a driver's license. I don't think it's a right. I think it's actually a luxury. And some people drive like it's their right and that they haven't actually sat a road test, but it isn't your right, is it? It's a privilege, really. Thanks, Anne. 0800 80 1080, the text 9292. Where's Lawson? He's still running 7th. He started 8th on the grid. And they're lap 52 of 72, just 20 laps to go now. Hi there, Grant.
19: Hi, my man. I'm getting some... Hey,
0: Grant, can you get closer to your phone? I can't hear you.
19: Yeah. I spilled coffee while I was... Hey, you know, I was listening to the radio, and you were taking some tour to Turkey. Eastern Turkey, something like that. I mean, I hear today, which is quite brave of them, for the sort of, you know, since you're going there, it could be quite sort of like prevalent. But I wonder if that was the word. Anyway, they issued a warrant for Netanyahu's arrest on behalf of the International Criminal Council.
0: Court.
19: And I thought, I wonder how that would favour that if... someone was elected to arrest them, like, from that council, which would be someone, you know?
0: The International Criminal Court?
19: Yeah. And they would have, like, absolute diplomatic in person and to the person. Doesn't matter who says what, because the warrant's been issued, and it's by the World Court and all that sort of thing. And that an independent person that has nothing to do with any military or sources or anything like that, then I'm going to say, you got to come with us, please, because you're under arrest.
0: Yeah, it seems like this is what they tried to do in the US. The mayor of New York was going to have a crack at it, and there were ways it could be done, but it wasn't supported. It doesn't seem that the International Criminal Court has a lot of jurisdiction anywhere.
19: Depends who's to execute warrant, wouldn't it be that? Sort of thing.
0: Yeah, I don't know. It just seems it's a very strange process that there's been an international arrest warrant for charges against Netanyahu for war crimes since this whole genocide began, and it just goes on. you know, well over 1,000 people now killed since a so-called ceasefire, the ongoing determination to occupy the West Bank, with Palestinians being driven out of there. Thank you, Grant. Now, there's a car that's stopped on the track, or just off the track. The driver's climbing out. It looks like it's car number 31. I'm not sure what's happened there. He's come off the... They might show a replay soon, but he's come off the course. Are they slowing all the cars down? It looks like they're all... Hang on, what's happening here? And they're calling it a virtual safety car. It looks as though they just have to hold their places and keep moving. But anyway, Liam Lawson at 7th. It wasn't him that came off the track. If you're listening to the commentary, feel free to let me know what's happened there. So they're in lap 54 of 72. And they've got a virtual safety car situation happening. And they've gone back in to show camera footage of Leclerc. I don't know. I can't work it out at the stage. But anyway, bit of a guessing game. As more of the cars go in for a pit stop, tyre change, like literally 2 seconds at the most. It's incredible how quickly they do that, isn't it? 0800 80 1080. The text is 9292 1323. Justin, stand by. I'll be with you next.
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0: 12:23, morning, Justin.
8: Good morning, Roman. How are you today?
0: Yeah, really good.
8: Really good. Great topics this morning. With the taxes, you had a caller earlier talking about capital gains tax, which I'm a big fan of. But not for your primary residence. Like your primary residence, the house you live in, it is exempt. And then any property after that is taxed at maybe, say, 4% on that first 100,000. And then after you make more than 100,000 in profit, jump it right up 15, 20% on every 100,000 after that. Mm. Like people can make a decent profit, but otherwise it's unfair on other people who can't afford to buy a house.
0: Mm-hmm. Yeah, sounds fair.
8: Yeah.
0: Have you looked exactly into...
8: Right. Yeah, the country...
0: What are your thoughts on that land tax from the Opportunity Party?
8: I like the idea. Like, obviously, rural land's going to have to be taxed at a different rate to land that doesn't have much use other than anything else, and then residential land as well. There's going to have to be a sort of balance to find it.
0: Mm-hmm.
8: Definitely. As far as the young boys and the accident, I think their loss of the license is a great step. I'm also wondering if
4: we bring in an option for like non-violent crimes where there is a jail term of like 4 to 5 years where military service can come back into it and start giving some of these young people some direction in their life. Like, it would not be a compulsory thing. It has to be a choice whether they do the jail time or they do their 4 or 5 years in the military. And give them a stable place to live and some strong characters around them to give them some guidance.
0: Yeah, see, the pushback on that has always been that it's not the military's role to be in charge of juvenile delinquents or people that are criminals. So they push back on that, don't they? But, yeah, it would. I think it would be an exciting prospect compared to being in prison.
4: Absolutely, and it has to be a choice. You can't force them. And the military, if the military is not happy with them, if they don't perform in the military, then they, well, they have to go back to jail. Like,
0: yeah,
4: it's got to be, there's got to be consequences for them. And if they think they can just go to the military and not do what the military tells them to, then it's back to jail. But jail is so expensive for the taxpayers as well. And let's, like, get them in there. Like, everyone in the military doesn't have to be a rifleman. Like, you can learn a trade while you're there.
0: Yeah, be a cook.
4: Yeah,
0: exactly.
4: Take the opportunity. Exactly. Be a carpenter. Be a plumber. Like, I had a friend who joined the engineers in the army, and 2 days a week he was working with a local carpenter learning how to build houses.
0: Yeah, so often those compulsory military training programs for people that are criminals or close to being criminals, they'll point to programs that don't work. But they don't often point to programs that have worked. And if it doesn't work, then make it work. Find a way to make it better. Look at examples where it has been successful. But, you know, when you've got young people that are potentially, yeah, this police officer is incredibly lucky, right? It could have been a whole lot worse. But that doesn't take away from the fact that your intent was to evade the police. So no more driver's license. I've got no problem with that.
4: Absolutely. Like, maybe after 10 years they can look at getting a work driver's license where they're only allowed to drive within those certain hours of the day. But definitely take the like freedom of it away from them.
0: Yeah. Well, I just think that person who's never going to drive again ever is going to be a constant reminder to their friends and family of what it was. Why is it you can't drive? Well, it's because, and it's a constant reminder of a stupid action. And it may not deter other people. Like I said before, if the death penalty was there to deter people from taking someone else's life, you'd have no one on death row, would you? Sadly, there are hundreds of people on death row, so that might be a pretty extreme example, but it's just an example of how the consequences of your actions don't always put people off completing those actions or carrying them out. Good on you, Justin. Nice to hear from you. Nice, clear, loud line too. Liam Lawson running in seventh. They're on lap 59 of 72. It's been an interesting race. There was a virtual thingy-majiggy going on before where they had to all hold their places. Virtual safety car. So at the moment, Norris is leading. Russell second. Antonelli third. Hamilton fourth. Leclerc fifth. Piastri sixth. And the Kiwi Lawson number seven at this point. 59 laps down of 72. 0800 80 1080 is the number to call. And the text 9292. Hi, Alan.
5: Yes, morning. Touching on these two youth, as you put it, that ran over the spikes and hit those two officers. Youth, I'm assuming they're under 15. Well, they wouldn't have had the license regardless, so... And stolen vehicle on top of that, but I think the law needs to drop down to 14 and make that a bring that in instead of having it at 16 where it stands. Everybody knows at the age of 14 you got enough wits, you know right from wrong. So stealing a car, driving without a license, failing to stop for a traffic cop and alike, every child knows right from wrong. So they need dealing to, and I think they should have a minimum sentence to take them through to being a 20-year-old incarceration, starting in the youth court, and start educating the little buggers. Just saying you can't have a driver's license, it's a necessity in this day and age for life. So I wouldn't deny them that right, outright, as you put it. I'd limit their right. So they'd have to really pass it with strict restrictions around them. I'd ban them from any heavy vehicle license for lifetime, but they can get a license so that they can go out and become part of the community later on. So this country is cuddly furry. They won't deal to them with the death penalty or anything like that for murderers. So we take the other side. And that's why I say minimum sentence up to 20-year-old incarceration starting off in the youth court. And they'll get compulsory schooling that way and educate them.
0: Mm. Yeah, I don't have a problem with taking the license. When you say it's an essential part of life, well, there are people that don't have licenses and navigate life with buses and trains and bits and pieces. I don't know. That's the whole thing.
5: They live in a city. They live in the city for those things. People that don't live in a city that don't have those things around them for transport, it's like the old horse and cart. You could ride a horse. So it is an essential part. It may be their work life. They might have to drive a car for an Uber. Don't know. But you're denying them the chance of income and you want to rehabilitate these people.
0: Well, I don't really care, to be fair. I think it's more about they've almost taken the life of a police officer and we're trying to work out whether they're going to have a future with a license and a job. They may need one. I don't really care. Make better choices. Make better choices. It'll be a constant reminder for them why they're catching the train or why they had to move from small town New Zealand to somewhere that had a train because they can't drive anymore. It could be everything, couldn't it? They had to choose different jobs. Well, that's the consequence of you not pulling over when you steal a car, when you commit a crime and then run from the police. It's a lifetime reminder, not as severe as being in prison. That they'll be doing some prison time undoubtedly, and then that constant reminder of, no, you've foregone your right to be a license holder because of what you did forever. Cheers, Alan. Nice of you to call, and I knew you'd have a pretty a good, strong opinion on that, which is what I'm looking for as well. What should happen as a way to hopefully deter others from committing similar crimes? I don't know that anything would, but feel free to have your say. Hi there, Kathy.
7: Hi, Roman. Good morning.
0: Morning.
7: God, what a subject to wake up to, but I'm going to give my opinion. I'll find out in the news how that the police are, but you know what? They know what they did was wrong, and like, oh, God, I just got to keep my, be careful what I say. God almighty, you know something? There's so many people in this country that are fed up with what's going on.
0: No, it's a fair point. Yeah, that's it. Fed up with what's going on and we need change. I just wonder what sort of change we'll get.
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3: In this update, Labor says we deserve transparency on how much policies will cost and promises an independent budget office if elected. Labor has listed a number of economic priorities ahead of the election, including achieving a surplus by 2030 and reducing net debt to 20% of GDP over time. Finance and economy spokesperson Barbara Edmonds says the budget office would be a powerful tool in future elections.
6: So that Kiwis can actually see the transparency, see what does add up, because at the moment it's different.
3: Our approach to health system complaints could be due for a refresh. Last month, the Health and Disability Commission uncovered a breach relating to Health NZ's 2023 care of a heart attack patient who waited for 4 hours in the emergency department. Otago University Health Associate Professor Ben Gray says health organisations now have to own complaints processes, which could provide more timely information about episodes like these. Professor Gray says we need a relationship-based system.
11: One of the difficulties the HTC has is that because of the volume of complaints, they tend to work off the paperwork, which means they don't actually talk to either the patient or the clinician in person.
3: Health professionals believe more RSV vaccines could be the difference between a manageable winter and overwhelmed hospitals. The Resident Doctors Association and the Apex Union are pushing the Ministry of Health and Pharmac to move faster and get the RSV vaccine into the arms of those at risk. RSV has become the second most common virus in Auckland hospitals and costs our health system an estimated $25 million each year. Apex National Secretary Deborah Powell says modelling suggests vaccinations would reduce hospitalizations by 70 to 80%.
12: It's incredibly effective and it saves money. So it's not only good for the individual with the infection, it's also good for our system.
3: Instead of fearing what AI could mean for personal trainers, Exercise New Zealand is embracing it. Some 2,000 registered personal trainers are being given personalized websites and business tools through a nationwide initiative to strengthen the workforce. It comes as more than half of New Zealand adults are found to have been not meeting recommended physical activity guidelines. Chief Executive Richard Beddy says people are right to be concerned about AI's impact, but it can supplement parts of the fitness industry.
13: We know that people use it to get exercise advice from AI, but the difference is that personal interaction with a human being is something that AI, certainly for now, does not replace.
3: Hopes an unprecedented lawsuit against Meta will change social media as we know it. The Facebook and Instagram owner is on trial in California over claims it deliberately designed its platforms to be addictive to young people. More than half of US states have joined the lawsuit, seeking billions of dollars and changes to the platforms. Laura Marquise Garrett, counsel of record in a successful case against Meta in March, says the platforms are designed to be digital nicotine and it's not okay.
14: We can change social media as we know it by taking out the digital nicotine and making it something that is safer. It's a great step forward, and I do think these outcomes could change social media for the better.
3: In sport, another major injury for the Warriors in the NRL. Winger Dallin Watene-Zelezniak will have surgery on a broken collarbone today, but could still be available for the pointy end of the playoffs. Warriors coach Andrew Webster says the 31-year-old played through pain to help his team to an emphatic 19-point win over the Rabbitohs.
15: He was about to come off, but then he turned and chased for that pass, and he got the pass and he scored the try, and he put it down on his left hand, on his right. He'd never scored a try on his left hand, ever. Yeah, pretty brave. Well, extremely brave, and I just thought it was inspirational what he did last night.
3: The Tigers have helped keep the Warriors atop the ladder. They beat the Roosters 25-24. The Roosters remain third. Otago ran rampant in a 9-try 61-22 win over Wellington in Dunedin. Otago move up to fifth on the NPC ladder. Wellington and Counties Monaco, the only teams without a win through the first four rounds. Australian driver Brock Feeney has clinched the final race of the latest supercars event in Queensland. New Zealander Matt Payne was in the hunt until engine failure ended his race. The Tall Ferns have been knocked out of a pre-Olympic basketball qualifying tournament in Mexico. They've been beaten 86-71 by world number 7 Canada in the semi-finals. That's news and sport. I'm Joe Gilfillan.
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0: News Talk ZB Weather Watch 24/7 for Monday, the 24th of August. A very good morning to you. What a stormy weekend, eh? Stormy. Some power outages in the south, Otago and south. And I'd like to know if they're still in place. So let me know if you're still without power. But today, for north into Waitomo, also Coromandel Peninsula and the Bay of Plenty, fine apart from some morning cloud. Taranaki to Horowhenua Kapiti Coast and also the Central High Country, partly cloudy, isolated showers. Retreating to the Central High Country before dawn. Gisborne, Hawke's Bay, Wairarapa and Wellington, a fine day. Nelson, Marlborough, Canterbury and Otago, except Clutha, fine with some morning frosts in sheltered places and some high cloud from this afternoon. Buller to Fiordland, showers turning to rain around Fiordland and the ranges of Westland later today. Southland and Clutha, showers will persist around Stewart Island but clear the mainland by this morning and become fine. The Chatham Islands, showers, possibly heavy and thundery before dawn, easing to the odd shower later this morning. The warmest place at the moment, Napier, 12.8, and the coolest is in the middle of Christchurch, 0.5.
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19: Ready or not.
0: Very good morning to you. They're into the final lap of the Dutch Grand Prix. Liam Lawson holding his place at seventh. It's a glorious looking day there. 0800 80 1080 is the free phone number to call. The text with a very small charge, 9292, and my email, roman@newstalkzb.co.nz.

8:03, Monday the 24th of August. Yeah, hundreds of people. This story came out quite late last night. Hundreds of people being 300 without power in parts of Southland and Otago. It may not be you, but they were trying to get that down to about 150 from 300, and I don't know how they got on. That was PowerNet. So let me know if you're still without power and just how bad the weather was over the weekend. A texter from Bluff, and people in Bluff, they're pretty, you know, fairly resilient when it comes to the weather. They were saying it was extremely bad for them over the weekend. And a Dunedin caller saying also the winds were very, very strong, taking out some transmission for ham radio operators, apparently. So, yeah, pretty strong winds, pretty bad weather. The only thing that happened in Auckland was it got really cold, and it was cold, not just Auckland cold. Oh, I'm freezing at 12 degrees. It was quite cold. The wind chill was down, and then there was a great big dumping of rain mid to late afternoon, I think. It just sort of cleaned the streets incredibly quickly, leaves and all sorts of stuff disappearing down, drains, the lids on drains lifting up. So what was the weather like for you? And if you are without power in parts of the South Island, Southland and Otago, let me know, and let me know how you're coping and what sort of time frame they're giving you for a reboot on your power. 0800 80 1080 9292 on the text. I reflected upon the news over the weekend, Christopher Luxon vowing that there'll be no new taxes, dumping the ideas for bank and beard tax as well. A real mistake. I mean, I'm all about, you know, I don't know, not spending money if I can help it, but and parting with it with taxes, but it has to happen. There needs to be tax reformation in order to bring the country up to speed. It's got a long way to go in many areas. And the banks, that was an easy target. Why change your mindset?

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0: 18 past 3. The winners, first, second and third, making speeches after the Dutch Grand Prix. Liam Lawson, if you haven't missed, if you've missed out on that, he started at 8th and he got to 7th and maintained that place throughout the race. Yeah, I did mention too that the fire crews, this is back in New Zealand, in relation to what's happening in Europe, it's kind of weird. Fire crews, farmers here preparing as New Zealand gears up for an intense El Nino. Firefighters are stockpiling retardant and farmers are being told to make early calls on stock numbers as preparations ramp up for a tougher condition for the whole country just around the corner. We're set for a first taste of the El Nino drier, windier pattern this weekend. We certainly got the wind, didn't we? And forecasters warn the climate phenomenon brewing in the Pacific could end up stronger than any on record. Health officials are also preparing for the twin threats of heat and smoke. Around 200 organisations were being briefed at a national readiness forum last week, where they were told the climate event could persist through 2026 and through 2027. Earth Sciences New Zealand's Chris Brandolino says it was intensifying unusually quickly and had a higher probability of becoming a record breaker. Blimey. Yeah, not good news given the high proportion of our primary producers relying on it not being too hot and dry. So be prepared for that. Firefighters stockpiling on their retardant materials and farmers being told to make early calls on stock numbers. I wonder what that means for those traditional areas that experience incredibly dry conditions. Canterbury, Wairarapa, the drought conditions. And other places too, no doubt. Yeah, so there we are. 0800 80 1080 is the number to call. 9292 to text. Hi there, Keith.
6: Hey, I like what Kathy was saying. I think a lot of people are fed up with you guys silencing us.
0: Who?
6: You know, like you let the government kill people with vaccines and yet you've got an opinion about people driving.
0: Is that why you changed your name? You changed your name. I see why, because I won't say that, but you are. Okay. Why did you change your name? You didn't have to change your name. It's not like people know who you are. Kathy wasn't saying we were silencing people. Keith? Even though that's not your name. It doesn't actually matter that you change your name, but when you change it because you're going to be all hot and feral and say something stupid, then you've just, you know, why wouldn't you just come on and have a proper conversation? Even if you are, you know, a bit of a loose unit and you've gone down the rabbit hole with a whole sack of carrots. You're much better just coming on and being calm about it.
7: Keith?
0: 21 past three. Welcome to you, Peter.
8: Thank you. Well, the election season is really not in New Zealand's control, really, in some ways, with the tariffs that the US wants to put on different countries, and then the war that doesn't want to come to an end in Iran, and then the announcement about any country that helps Iran likely to be announced, which is, you know, going to be interesting. So,
0: what about what's happening with the ongoing war, the illegal invasion of Ukraine by Russia, and all the people in Russia now queuing up for hours and hours trying to get petrol? I wonder when the people will start to realise they're being led by an idiot there.
8: Well, the people in the Ukrainians, I think 3 million Ukrainians have died, and they can't get export their, it's going to be food problems in Europe, they can't export their grain through the sea, and absolute catastrophe, and then all the corruption that happens inside Ukraine. And
0: So you're making it out to be a Ukraine problem, even though this is happening because of Russia?
8: Well, the thing is...
0: No, that is the thing, Peter.
8: So it's all because of Russia, is it? Ukraine didn't have anything to do with it.
0: You'd have to be pretty thick, wouldn't you, to not see that Russia's illegal invasion of Ukraine is why the people of Ukraine are suffering. Can you not see that?
8: Well, the thing is Ukraine calling the shots, or is the UK and America calling the shots?
0: You're very good at dodging, aren't you? You're very good at, you know, you've got this love, you love Putin, and you can never, ever cast your aspersions upon him, can you? It's always like, he's doing the right thing. What he's doing is absolutely horrific, Peter. And your ongoing justification for it just doesn't make any sense. Even though I admire you for continuing to call, but my position on what's happening there is completely antithetical to yours, to put it mildly. But thanks anyway. 23 past 3, 0800 80 1080. 9292 on the text. Yeah, El Nino. I always get confused with the La Nina, the El Nino, but it's El Nino that's intensifying through the Pacific. And I think a lot of people in the primary produce sector will be looking at this quite closely, being warned to make early calls on stock numbers. We haven't even got to spring. You've seen what happened over the weekend. There's lambing happening already, calving underway. The weather can change very, very quickly. That's not new to anyone. But this warning of very hot, dry conditions coming earlier than expected and lasting. Yeah, the whole thing with water is just critical, isn't it? Clean water is something that the whole world is contending with, the lack of it. So that might be something you're interested in. Particularly if you're into horticulture or agriculture, directly, we're all into it, but if you're directly involved with that, were you involved with this meeting they had last week? Around 200 organisations were briefed at a national readiness forum last week. 200 organisations? 200? What would they all have been? I can think of some pretty obvious ones. Federated Farmers. FENS. The Department of, what have we have, MPI? I don't know, what else would there have been? 200 organisations briefed at a national readiness forum last week. They were told where climate event would persist through this year and into next year. And experts saying that it's intensifying unusually quickly, El Nino, with a high probability of becoming a record breaker. That's not pleasing, is it? That's terrible. 25 past three. Were you part of that meeting? What else can you tell me about the other 200 organisations, and what calls are you going to be making as a landowner, horticulture or agriculture? 0800 80 1080.
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12: Big showdown at Johannesburg this weekend. 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
0: 27 past three. Just going back to the Formula One, quite the extraordinary outcome, really. You got Norris, then Antonelli, then Russell, then Hamilton. So a first, third, fourth for British drivers, McLaren, Mercedes, and Ferrari. Three different cars, but yeah, three Brits there on the stage at the moment, getting their very unusual trophies and now showering each other with the obligatory champagne. I always think, just drink some. And they do, but it's just like, wow, what a lot of champagne. And the fireworks that are going off are quite incredible, but hard to see. All you're seeing is smoke. Just a whole lot of smoke, of course, because and the fireworks are going off around the entire course. It's incredible. A daytime fireworks display. Yeah, and as I mentioned before, Liam Lawson finishing in seventh place. He's doing very well. What's the next one? The Italian, isn't it? The Italian Grand Prix after this one. 0800 80 1080 9292 on the text. If you want to talk sport, there's the rugby. Oh, now there was something else sporting-wise. Yes. And it's pretty hard to beat the rugby, right? Because the rugby was a fantastic result for the All Blacks. Bit sketchy at half time. It could have been like, oh, what's going to happen here? But we were convincing winners. How many more tests are there? I think there's four in total. Another Kiwi doing very, very well over the weekend was Jonty Williamson. He's claimed the Junior Downhill World Cup crown. The Palmerston North rider, Jonty Williamson, you might know the name, you won't forget it now, has joined an elite trio of Kiwis to win a UCI Junior Downhill Mountain Bike World Series Cup. After claiming the overall title in France, he's only 17 and he rides for the Yeti Fox factory team, wrapped up the crown with his sixth win of the season at Leggetts, edging out Queenstown's Malik Boatwhite by just 0.236 seconds for a Kiwi 1-2. How good is that? How good is that? Why are we very good at going downhill on bikes? These aren't great big heavy people either. They're really athletic, but it's all downhill from here and then completely uphill. Jonty Williamson has lost just one race all season. Incredible. Tricky, changeable conditions, and yet he's won. And he's only just won, and he's beat a Kiwi, another compatriot. So Jonty Williams from Palmerston North, well done on that. But going back to the All Black story too, that might be something you'd like to talk about. The win, 33-16. I don't think I'm spoiling it for anyone now. Surely people have caught up with watching a replay if they wanted to. 33-16. What a stadium. What an atmosphere. What a win for the All Blacks and for Dave Rennie as well and the other coaching staff as well. Were you glued to it? What were you thinking at half time, given that we were down 13-12, 0800 80 1080 9292 on the text. Looking forward to hearing from you this morning. Doesn't Holland looks just lovely. A lovely, lovely track, lovely weather. I bet you it's ferociously hot there. I can't imagine sitting in those grandstands watching the Formula One in that kind of heat. But it must be exciting to be there, right? Well done, Liam Lawson, finishing in 7th, 29-24.
14: I have a new companion, so kind and understanding. Going out used to drive me crazy. Now I'm driving with Miss Daisy.
15: It's Dad's special day. He's in for a treat. A ride in a Daisy would be right up his street, watching the world from the passenger seat.
14: Now I'm driving with Miss Daisy. Now I'm driving with Miss Daisy.
15: Get Dad a gift voucher from Daisy today. drivingmissdaisy.co.nz.
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0: 28-24, and there was the other story too about that horrific incident with the policeman that was airlifted from Palmerston North to Wellington in critical condition, with two teens charged with that, or charged with other things as well. And just, I've been thinking about that for a couple of days, and as much as you want to try and help people and do the right thing and make sure they're rehabilitated, the thing is, though, there has to be a deterrent, and there has to be that feeling of, I've done something really significant, and a consequence of not having a license for the rest of your life, I think, would be that consequence. If you think that's too hard or not enough, let me know. 0800 80 10 80. Hi, Michaela.
18: Hi, Roman. How are you?
0: Good, Michaela.
18: Oh, that's good. Oh, yes, I want to talk about the Ukrainian war.
0: Mm.
18: Didn't you know that he's a Nazi and he does not want any religion, sport? He doesn't believe in anything. He's just...
0: Where'd you get this
18: terrible
0: from, Michaela?
18: Well, it was propaganda on my phone.
0: So you believe the propaganda? Okay.
18: No, well, that's what they said it was, but... Okay. Putin actually rang Germany to find out what a Nazi was.
0: Yeah, okay. It sounds to me like you've gone down the wrong rabbit hole. You're probably down there with Peter with a torch, sharing a bag of carrots, Michaela. That's just stupid. You know, it's a silly thing to say. Do you not have any compassion for the people that are suffering, for the fact that Russia should not be in the Ukraine? It's all about land grabbing. It's all about territory. It's just like that with the despotic people running Israel. It's all about grabbing territory, persecuting people to get what you want. Power, wealth, land, more power, more wealth, more land, more minerals, more oil. Yeah, you need to just do some reading, Michaela. Stop. You actually said the propaganda that you've been reading. What? I mean, everyone uses propaganda. And then there's the reality of what's actually happening on the ground in Ukraine as well. 2524 0800 80 1080 9292 to text. Hi, Ray.
19: Yeah, g'day, Roman.
0: Hey, Ray.
19: Yeah, that race was pretty epic, all right, right from the haka.
0: Did you love
19: right
0: it?
19: Right to the last minute, man.
0: Yeah. Did you watch it live?
19: Thing. Yeah.
0: Good stuff.
19: Yeah. I haven't got a TV, I've just got my phone, and I've got Go Sport on my phone.
0: Yeah. Who runs Go Sport? That you just pay to watch, do you?
19: I don't even pay. Just get the app.
0: Okay.
19: And watch anything.
0: Really?
19: Yeah. Mm. Could have watched Liam Lawson 5 minutes ago, but nah, sleep's more important.
0: Yes.
19: I think, yeah. But, yeah.
0: So did you find yourself being a bit nervous at halftime, being down by just the 1 point?
19: Yeah, totally. But I don't get too anxious these days because, yeah, it does nothing for me.
0: No.
19: Like, I just think of happier sporting moments, like the Warriors just won a couple of hours beforehand. And the Blackburns smashed the Aussie ladies a few hours before the Warriors. So, you know, yes. There's a lot of other positive sport instead of dwelling on a 1 point difference at a half time on a really big game. But anyway, the All Blacks done well. They've done really well. Man.
0: Well, I like your attitude of not getting too wound up by it. But I think I used to get quite stressed out by it all as well, just watching it. I wasn't even playing. But, yeah, just learning to enjoy it helps change everything.
19: Yes. Yeah, that's it, man. Anyway, that's it. That's my comments on the rugby, mate. You have a good one.
0: You too, Ray. No, very, very nice of you to call. Thank you. I'm just looking at a schedule for the other games. So, where are we looking here? So, we play... The All Blacks first played the Stormers... 38-21 to the All Blacks. Then we played the Sharks, the All Blacks 54-0. I didn't see that game. The All Blacks then played the Bulls 50-19. On the weekend, it was the All Blacks playing South Africa. The first test, 33-16. We're then playing the Lions... hang on. Yeah, the 26th of August, we're playing the Lions at Ellis Park. Then we play South Africa again on the 30th. Then we play the South Africans again on the 9th of September. And then the final game against South Africa is on the 13th. What an exhausting schedule. There will be some very broken bodies, won't there? Some very sore people after all of that. So there's a long way to go yet. A long way to go yet. What would your picks be based on what you saw from both teams over the weekend? What are your picks for the upcoming tests? Are you thinking it's going to get a whole lot closer or be just as demonstrably cavernous in terms of a score? I don't think I'm being arrogant in that regard. Do you think we're going to have it all over South Africa or it's just going to get a whole lot harder? 0800 80 1080 9292 to text. 2224. Hi there, Roman. An urgent law change is needed. Those little punks need to be in custody or jail when they hit adult age. You continue your sentence as an adult. It works in America, says that texter. This text says, Peter is very strange and I can't read the words you've written there, but just suffice to say that he annoys you. Oh, well, you know. I admire Peter to some extent for continuing to call. I've got no tolerance for anyone, Michaela or Peter, who want to justify Russia's actions or for people who want to justify the genocide being inflicted by Israel. Just absolutely barbaric. Roman, it's very sad that those teenagers had done what they did to the police officer. Yes, it would be good if they had your license taken off. Oh, you mean their license taken off them. But at the same time, they wouldn't care. They would just drive... No license. Idiots like that always find a way around the law. I hope that the teenagers get some kind of time behind bars. But knowing our justice system, it won't be long or they won't get time at all. Well, they are described as teenagers. That's all I know about them. And the repercussions of what they've done, I don't know. What will pan out for them? I honestly don't believe it's too hard to say and too stringent, too strident, too... draconian to say you cannot have a license ever based on the actions that you've done. If you're not protecting your police, who you and I could get hit at any time, sure, accidents happen, but police are going directly to something knowing the risks. They're paid to do that. But the repercussions should be a whole lot tougher, shouldn't they? Not just let's have a group chat about it, a cup of tea and a packet of ginger nuts and tell us how hard your life's been. Roman, I meant to say they deserve to have their licenses taken off them, not yours. No, I've done nothing of the sort. I can't drive my Land Rover fast enough to do any damage, so no. I understood your text. Thank you. Roman, I've just woken to hear you saying that parts of Otago were without power. I live out at Mosgiel. We were not affected. We went to Otago versus Wellington rugby game in a closed stadium. It rained very heavily and blew a gale while the game was on. It was so very, very cold. I was well wrapped up, but I still froze. Cheers, says Anne. Was that in Dunedin? Or where was that? I wasn't familiar where that game was being played. So even in a covered stadium, you were freezing. Always pays to take a blanket, doesn't it? You might look funny carrying a blanket in, but who cares if you're warm? Roman, maybe the question should be to the parents of the two idiots. Why are they out causing mayhem at that hour of the night? They aren't old enough to have their licenses anyway. Well, I don't know if they are or not. This story just talks about teenagers. Morning, Roman. Youth court needs to be either disestablished or age reduced to 14 years old. Boot camp is a joke for the few that get there. 70% reoffend, and the family wraparound that was meant to be alongside boot camp was never maintained, was never mandated to force parents to attend. Prison for 14 to 18-year-olds where they serve adult sentences are needed, says Chrissy. Yeah, look, I don't know what the alternative is to prison, but you shove a 14-year-old in prison, and if they're not looked after, it's just, you know, no thanks. No. And I suppose it's supposed to be terrifying as a punishment. But what's going to happen to that 14-year-old over their sentence? Are they going to come out just more and more bitter and twisted? And walking funny? I don't know. Roman, where are the parents of the 14-year-old and the 15-year-old out at 2 in the morning? They should be held accountable, says Patrice. I struggle with that to some extent, because if you've had teenage children, you know that you get to a point in time with teenagers where your authority is a little bit kind of like, is this going to work or not? Are they going to listen to me? Or are they just going to storm out the door? Sometimes that respect is just not there between the children and the parents. Roman, it's not correct what you said about the death penalty. For example, Singapore has it for drugs, yet both Australians and Kiwis have been caught. I can't remember if they did carry it out or if the government were where they were from got them out. But that has happened a number of times over the years. Yeah, what was that? Do you remember the mother and son? Sadly, he was born as a drug addict to his mum, and they were done for trafficking something in some part of, was it Bali, Indonesia somewhere? And they got the rattan. Do you remember that? Ooh. So their death sentence was commuted to getting the rattan, which is a vile, vile thing. I don't really want to go into any great detail about what they dip the rattan, a long cane. They dip it in, should I tell you? So that when it cuts your skin, it causes infection. Isn't that vile? Whole lot better than death, I guess, though. Hi, Roman. I'm listening to your topic regarding juvenile drivers, their actions and consequences. Personally, I agree with taking away their licenses. Maybe not for life, though. Maybe for 25 years. I would also take away their right to travel overseas. No passport for 25 years. That would certainly change their outlook on life. A real action and consequences wake-up call. Cheers, says Greg. Yeah, maybe. Oh, maybe I'm being too draconian. You potentially have ended the life of a police officer, or for those that have, you never drive again. I don't have a problem with that, but it sounds like you'd like that mitigated slightly. Hi there, man. In New Zealand years ago, we have passed abilities to accept reformist credibilities, maximum sentences for most serious crimes. I don't think I understood what you wrote then. Oh, the last line makes sense, though. Yeah. Possibly what needs to change is when someone is sentenced, that should never be reduced, should it? Oh, you've been really good. Your ironing in the wash house was brilliant. Your cooking was fantastic in prison. You're out on good behaviour earlier. I don't really understand that. Hello, Roman. Yes, I agree with you. Those boys should never be allowed the privilege of having a driver's licence. But saying that, it won't stop them from driving. Not having a driver's licence doesn't stop criminals from driving. Well, what are you supposed to do, though? What are you supposed to do? Maybe, but the weak justice system will give them a slap on the wrist and a fine. I don't know. This will be quite interesting, won't it? Watch it with, watch it closely. Mind you, given the way our courts are choked with waiting lists, they'll probably be, what, will they be on remand? Will they be, I don't know, for a year or more? Hi, Roman. $4 million of my tax payments in the last 2 years went towards paying or playing whale noises to kauri trees. Well, that's good value for money, isn't it? I'm sorry, I don't agree that more tax will fix our country's issues, says Noel. $4 million? What do you do? Are you an international cocaine trafficker? Whatever you do is obviously earning well. Yeah, the point to me saying before about we need more tax or tax reform is that, yeah, no one wants to pay more tax, and it is about how it's spent. And that's always going to be debatable. I don't think kauri trees really want to listen to whale music. It would drive me nuts, and I'm not a kauri tree. But yeah, I take your point. That's a pretty extreme example, but everybody has a range of ideas of how they think tax should be spent. Surely it's about getting things back to the nuts and bolts. Good roads, good hospitals, good hospitals that nurses and doctors want to stay in. Well-funded medicine so people don't end up in hospitals, all that stuff. Wouldn't that be the basics? 13-2-4. I'll try and get back through some of those texts in just a while. Yeah, reflect if you want to upon the All Blacks game. Ray did it very well. He managed to keep his cool. He said, yeah, I can't remember what he said now, but he used to get really worked up. Didn't we all? I was just watching a synopsis, a highlights package on Sunday morning, sitting at the dining table doing a bit of work, and I just watched and I thought, oh, now I was getting quite excited, even though I knew that they'd won. What a game. What did you make of it? Who are your standout players? And what are your picks given the plethora of games still to come? It is quite the tour, isn't it? What are you picking for the other tests? 0800 80 1080 9292 to text 1224.
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24: 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She's been a long time since 1978. It seems like a whole other world away. But yesterday, Northland crushed Canterbury to end 48 years without the shield. Go the Tanifa.
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0: 10-2-4. It's a good old-fashioned rugby test, isn't it? It's a great tour. They're not just popping over for a couple of games. It's huge. So many games yet to come. So there's the Lions All Blacks test on the 26th, just in a couple of days' time. Then you've got another All Black South Africa test, and then another All Black South Africa test, then another one. Three more tests, one game that will be played like a test as well. Yeah, tell me what you thought of the game, 0800 80 1080. The standout players, your surprise at the score perhaps, your disappointment at the score perhaps, if you're South African maybe. I've got South African friends that love cheering for both. They always feel like they've won. Isn't that great? I think that's cheating. You've actually got to pick a team. But I think it's great. It's a great attitude. And just a couple of quick emails here. Rory, got your email there. I'm in Whanganui, Roman, hearing you loud and clear on 1197 AM in Whanganui. Good on you. Yeah, there was a bit of problems with transmission. People were saying before it wasn't working and it was working. And I think it's just that whole demand on everything with the internet for those on iHeartRadio. Seems to have come right now, which is good. Remember, the Wellington CCTV blew down. Did the CCTV cameras blow down in Grey Lynn? Horrible storm in Wellington. 89.3 FM working well in Wellington, says that texter. I'm not sure who you are. No, it's an email. Heck, that's saying something. You'd think that the CCTV cameras in Wellington would be super glued on big time. Or bolts or whatever. 824. Hi there, Kelvin.
2: Greetings, Roman. How are you going?
0: Oh, good. Yeah, tremendous. Thank you.
2: If I may, I've rung up briefly on the weather and taxes, but also I was going to ask you, how are our two female pole vaulters getting on over competing in Europe somewhere?
0: Oh, are they? I'll have to look into that. I'm not sure.
2: I think I heard they got fifth and sixth or something, but I'm not quite sure where it was. Might have been in Spain or Portugal or something.
0: Okay.
2: Anyway, now, yes, so that's what I was curious about. Now, the weather, it must have been either mid-yesterday morning or the morning before. All the days a bit blurry for me at my age. But I heard on the radio then that there was extra bad weather at Wellington and also in parts of the South Island. And both of those places had lost their electricity, and yet at night time on the TV news, there's nothing at all about it.
0: Oh, really? Yeah.
2: So I... because sometimes I remember things which didn't happen. Anyway, now the taxes.
0: Yes.
2: The taxes.
0: Yeah.
2: I definitely won't be voting National Party because I want to pay more taxes.
0: Mm.
2: How's that sound?
0: What are you hoping will change by doing that? What is it you're focused on?
2: Well, then, if they got a little bit extra money from me, they may be able to, improve something somewhere,
0: yes.
2: Hospitals or somewhere. Although
0: yep.
2: the Waikato Hospital, everything's fantastic. When I was there a few weeks back.
0: You do have a very good hospital there, I must say. Yeah.
2: Yes.
0: Very blessed.
2: Yes. So how's things going in your part of the world then, Roman?
0: Oh, wow, what? That's very kind of you, Kelvin. How am I going? Yeah. Oh, you know, I'm all right. You know, ticking along, waiting for the mass evacuation of the apartment block next year. So, you know.
2: Yes.
0: Repairs galore to be done, money to be spent. So that's the next big thing in life, I guess.
2: Well, my next big thing in life, hopefully, will be when I go to collect the lotto winnings.
0: Oh, good on you. Did you win?
2: No.
0: Oh.
2: But I'm always hopeful. Always hopeful, eh?
0: Oh, yeah. What would you, well, apart from retaining your excellent motor vehicle, one owner, what would you spend the money on?
2: Well, I'd probably get another motor vehicle because the last couple of weeks, my old 84 Telstar, it always used to be in better condition than me, but lately it's not. It started missing hither and thither.
0: Oh, no.
2: A bit hard starting, a bit rough starting, and then it'll run okay. When you pull up the traffic lights, you could feel it missing a bit.
0: Mm.
2: And I've taken it to a place where it's still at, and they've checked over everything, but they can't... find any fault, you know.
0: That's weird.
2: And the thing maybe just as a trial run to fit in a new distributor.
0: Yeah.
2: But they've checked all the spark plugs and leads and everything else, so I'm blowed if I know.
0: Well, you know how you...
2: So maybe it's...
0: you know how you're always saying that you're completely loaded and that money's not a problem. Why don't you just get them to drop a McLaren engine into it?
2: No, but, that would be okay. Yeah. What I would really like
0: yes.
2: is an absolute brand new condition, say a Hillman Imp. I had one for 13 years.
0: Yeah.
2: 1964 model.
0: Would you really want a Hillman Imp? Yeah, why?
2: Oh, fantastic. Nice and easy to get in and out, and yes. The roof wasn't too hard. You could lean over and wash the when you're washing the car, and that was beautiful.
3: Okay.
2: And nice and easy to park in the allotted parking spaces around the Tron.
3: Yeah.
2: Isn't that?
3: That's true. But, you know, there are other cars that are probably not quite as small, which would be just as easy to park. These days, Calvin, you can put your car in reverse and it recognises that you're doing a parallel park and you take your hands off the wheel and it does it for you. I've always taken great pride in my parallel parking, unless I'm under pressure outside a cafe with everyone watching you and it's, oh, hang on, oh, shivers, oh. No. Get all nervous, get the nervous bits going. Cheers, Calvin. Here's hoping that you do win Lotto and share it with me, of course. Might head across to Australia. Let's go to Victoria. Hi, Shane.
4: G'day, Roman. How are you going?
3: Yeah, good, Shane.
4: Yeah, you were talking about the youth, and I've been involved in youth for many years now, and I still scratch my head, mate, how the justice system and that all work it out, because, you know, obviously common sense would be saying that, you know, look at, explore why these kids, you know, because every night you're hearing these horrific accidents and you're hearing these machete fights and all this sort of stuff. It's a war zone out there, and the public have, you've seen probably the media in New Zealand with the, you know, the, in the plazas and different places having fights and incredible tragedies of people's cars being ripped off and then smashed into some poor people coming back from work. It's just a really big problem in Australia. And then you've got the judges who let them out on bail, and they haven't got the competency to really see why this individual as a child is growing up like this. This is the most important thing, you know, social psychologically. And then, you know, what they're doing when they're being pointed out that they're doing something antisocial and very, very seriously dangerous to other people, they seem to let them out on bail and not really address the problem and maybe even reinforce the problem where the individual really needs good social psychological understanding of where it's at.
3: Yes, I understand all that. We've got a psychologist here who only died recently, Nigel Latter, who did a series called Darklands, going back to some of our most hideous criminals and how they were raised. And it's all very well knowing that, but do you think you're ever going to be able to stop the way that some people raise their children from being terrible?
4: Well, look, the poor child doesn't know, but, you know, if you can get the individual, I've worked in, you know, drug rehab and that for 50 years, mate. I can't believe I'm that old. But
3: I know. And I know you've got a great story to tell too, Shane. I love hearing from you from Victoria. But I've got to run because the news is about to happen. So, yeah, lovely to catch up with you as always.
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28: In this update, a Wellington charity boss says a rise in youth unemployment is leading to trouble for some young people. Latest unemployment stats show just under 14% of young people are without a job. Nearly 40% are underutilised. It's led to a surge in demand for services from Youth Inspire, which helps youth with driver licences and work experience. Chief Executive Zainab Ali says the struggle for work is causing harm for some youth. youth.
8: We're seeing an increase in abuse of alcohol and drugs as well as mental health.
28: A local business advocate believes it's a bad look that councils aren't following suit with the government over procurement changes. Key changes came into force for central government in December, with agencies now expected to award lower value contracts to local businesses. By NZ Made Executive Director Dane Ambler says this does not apply to local councils. They're still shoveling public money offshore.
9: Local businesses have been really struggling, yet they're giving contracts to often Chinese or overseas firms.
28: Local Government Minister Simon Watt says he expects councils to move quickly to adopt measures that reduce costs for ratepayers. A man's in hospital with serious injuries after an apparent stabbing at a Christchurch backpackers. Police in St John's say they were called to an assault on Union Street in New Brighton just before 9:30 on Saturday night. Two men had been out at the beach and returned with another person. Police were called after shouting was heard from their room. Business leaders say now's the time to be unlocking New Zealand's clean energy advantage. The Sustainable Business Council and Climate Leaders Coalition are urging political parties to prioritise building an innovation-led, low-emissions economy. They suggest this could add $22 billion to our GDP every year by 2035. SBC Chief Executive Mike Burrell says our energy grid's already extremely sustainable and work is underway to extend it.
10: The supply side, you also need to look at demand side, and that means we need to be making much more use of that clean electricity.
28: Air New Zealand's loading extra jet fuel on flights to Fiji after a batch of jet fuel in the region was contaminated. The airlines also cancelled one service, switched two services to larger wide-body aircraft with more capacity. Qantas is also using larger aircraft. Board of Airline Representatives Executive Director Kath O'Brien says there's a lot of things for airlines to think about when tankering extra fuel.
11: The thing with that fuel is, of course, it's heavy, so you have to think about how many passengers you can fit and how much cargo you can carry in that scenario, and so you want to be as efficient as possible.
28: Growing excitement as Auckland City Rail Link nears its official opening. More than 40,000 people have so far checked out the new or redeveloped train stations before the CRL opens on September 13. Te Wahoretu station, next to Sky Tower, gave the public a preview on Saturday, with many people saying it felt world class. Auckland Transport's Chief Executive Stacey Vanderputten says there's been joy on people's faces across the open days.
12: For Aucklanders to come and enjoy and pass through and move around and get them to where they need to be far more efficiently than what we've been able to do.
28: In sport, All Blacks captain Adi Savias paid tribute to the legions of New Zealanders who turned out at Ellis Park. Kiwi chants could be heard during yesterday's 33-16 win over the Springboks. Savias says the whole experience was surreal.
13: You just see the crowd, the fans, even our New Zealand supporters here. It's just an amazing spectacle to be here. There they are right there. Respect.
28: To Mackay.
14: Now the wicket in the air. That's it. It's all over. It's a fitting catch there for Mitch Stark. He's been the pick of the bowlers. Nathan Lyon gets three, and the Aussies wrap up the second test match inside 2 days.
28: Spinner Nathan Lyon needed just three balls after tea to take the final two Bangladesh wickets and secure victory for Australia by an innings and 51 runs. Only two Tigers batters made double digits as they were dismissed for 95. Lyon finished with three wickets and also made 32 not out with the bat, with Cameron Green hitting 67.
15: Yeah, no, I enjoyed the opportunity to bat with Cam. I thought he's been exceptional this series, but yeah, if I can try and chip in with the bat here and there, I'll do my job.
28: This is the fourth shortest test cricket game of all time, and it ties the two-match series at one all. That's news and sport. I'm Joe Gilfillan.
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3: News Talk ZB Weather Watch 24/7 morning. It's Monday, the 24th of August, and for Northland to Waitomo and also the Coromandel Peninsula and the Bay of Plenty, fine apart from some morning cloud. Taranaki to Horowhenua Kapiti Coast, and also for the Central High Country, partly cloudy. Isolated showers retreating to the Central High Country before dawn. Gisborne, Hawke's Bay, Wairarapa and Wellington, a fine day for you. Nelson, Marlborough, Canterbury and Otago, but not Clutha. Fine, with some morning frosts and sheltered places, some high cloud from this afternoon. Buller to Fiordland, showers turning to rain about Fiordland and the ranges of Westland later today. Southland and Clutha, showers persisting around Stewart Island but clearing the mainland this morning and then becoming fine. The Chatham Islands, showers possibly heavy and thundery before dawn, easing to the odd shower this morning. The warmest place at the moment, Auckland, 12.4. The coolest is Ashburton on -0.2.
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3: 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I'm Roman Travers. This is News Talk ZB. I'm here through till 5 this Monday, the 24th of August. 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

8:04 this Monday morning, and yeah, lots of stuff to talk about. There's the politics of the weekend, there's the sport of the weekend as well, of which there was much, so much sport to talk about. I haven't spoken about the women's stuff, the cricket that's happened as well, the second test going Australia's way, but you might want to talk about that as well, feel free to. What have you enjoyed sporting-wise over the weekend? You may not have been able to enjoy a heck of a lot of it if you had no power. Yesterday, up until last night, there were still possibly 300, maybe 150 without power in Southland and Otago, with PowerNet working on that. They wanted to reduce the 300 to 150 before the end of last night. I'm not sure what's happened. So let me know. The stormy weather over the weekend. And juxtaposed to that stormy weather is that very strange story about the preparation for very, very hot weather. So fire crews, farmers as well, preparing as New Zealand gears up for a very intense El Nino. And a big meeting that was held with around 200 different organisations being briefed at a national readiness forum that took place last week, where they were told about the climate event that would persist through this year and into 2027. We're set for our very first taste of El Nino's drier, windier pattern. Over the weekend, they said it was certainly windy. I don't know about dry. We got a lot of rain where I was. And forecasters warning the climate phenomenon brewing in the Pacific would end up being stronger than any on record. Lots of hot, dry stuff coming. Farmers being told to check out their stock levels heading into this. Isn't that incredible? We're only in spring. We're not even in spring, are we? Late winter. Bracing ourselves for what the rest of the world has been putting up with in the Northern Hemisphere, with all of the weird stuff that's happening up there, with firefighters being concerned now that when they go into some areas of Europe, they're also dealing with old ordnance being exploded in the fires too. Mines, grenades, all sorts of bombs of all sorts of sizes from both world wars being fired off by the fires in parts of Europe. So yeah, if you're a primary producer, horticulture, agriculture, whatever it might be, viticulture, let me know. If you were part of that 200 organisations meeting, what were they telling you to do? I can't begin to name 200 organisations. I wouldn't get close to 20. What were they telling you to do? I can't begin to name 200 organisations. I wouldn't get close to 20.

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5: Oh,
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3: Yep. You sound like Greg the hairdresser yesterday. He said, oh, yeah, but I remember the days we used to go to ZZ Top and Rolling Stone. I said, mate, that was 1995, not 2026. Standing in a paddock is not
5: a good old day.
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7: 18 past 4. Hi there, Roman, says a texter. So hot and dry, lasting weather predicted, and we're already having wildfires. Yeah, Wanaka, wow. Why on earth does the government still allow the sale of fireworks, says Jim? I don't know, actually. It's a very good question. Year after year, it's a talkback hot potato, that particular firework, isn't it? I don't know, is the answer. Hi there, Daniel.
8: Hi there, Roman. There's some colleague from a place in Takapuna Hospital called Ipuna World. I've been through this many times, and just getting through life. I came from Kaitaia, actually. I went up to Kaitaia for work to start a new life. Running out of petrol outside of a police station. And I put my life in the hands of the authorities, and I was brought all the way back down here to a place called Ipuna World and Takapuna. Life goes on, I guess. I was drifters.
7: Sorry, I don't really get it. So what's happened, Daniel? You went way up north and you come back to Takapuna. What's happening there?
8: I was driven.
7: Yeah.
8: My vehicle was left because it ran out of gas.
7: Oh.
8: And I ran out of petrol right outside this police station up in Kaitaia Way.
7: Yeah.
8: And I was screaming and shouting, really letting a lot, releasing a lot of tension, and we're going through something here with my life. Romance.
7: So, okay, so did the police drive you? Is that what you're saying from
8: No, not driven by the police.
7: Oh.
8: I went through the Kaitaia system, in the hospital system.
7: Hmm.
8: And it's quite interesting how it's like being in a figure eight that you can't escape. They set up a figure eight thing, and you step out of that. They were really good up, they're good to you up in Kaitaia, you know.
7: Oh, that's good. Well, it sounds like whatever care you needed to get, Daniel, that you got what you sound quite exasperated by it all. Which I can understand. There's a lot of people dealing with a lot of stuff at the moment, but it sounds as though you're happy and you got the help that you needed. Heck of a thing running out of petrol in the middle of nowhere too. Back in the day, people would carry spare fuel, wouldn't they? They'd have a little jerry can, the metal can with the foldy over pipey lid thing. No, thank you, Daniel. I think I got most of what you were trying to say there. Thank you. Good to hear from you, and I hope things go well. 21 past 4, 0800 80 1080, here till 5. I'll just catch up on some texts while you're ringing. Hi, Roman. Regarding the teenagers who have put the police officer on life support. It's about parenting. The parents should be in the dock with them. That behaviour doesn't come from nowhere. The backstories of these young offenders tends to be sickeningly familiar, Regard says. Jess. Jess, I don't mean to be... That's a sweeping generalisation. And there'll be parents listening to that going, I'm a heck of a good parent. I've done exactly what I should have done as a parent. And it didn't follow through with the children. Children that go off the deep end and do their own thing, disobey, whatever, you know. So it's just too much of a sweeping generalisation to say that, therefore, the parents are the same and they should be in the stocks as well. Really? Would you be saying the same thing if that was one of your children, Jess, and you had done the best job possible? I don't think so. Roman, I agree with you regarding these teenagers never able to be able to have a driver's license and no credit. Oh, hadn't thought about that. In the Victorian area, teenagers got whipped for stealing. Young offenders these days need to be physically punished, corporal punishment. Our police need to be more respected. Wow. Okay. Roman, they were aged in the Herald as 14 and 15 years old. Ah, okay, I'm reading a different story, but thank you. G'day, Roman. The kids were 12 and 15 in the police officer being hit story. Okay, there's different ages there. Roman, bring back the cane, whip them 20 times each, says Brent. I don't know, is that really going to work? Or be a deterrent? Hi there, man. What was the score? The Black Ferns versus the Wallaroos. Thank you, says Alan. Actually, can someone fire that through to me? Otherwise, I'm going to be hunting around and losing, being distracted. Yeah, there were quite a few games. The Warriors, there was all sorts of sport on over the weekend, wasn't there? Feel free to comment on any of it. I've only picked up on the downhill mountain biking. Two Kiwis, first and second at a World Cup in France. That's brilliant. And the All Blacks, big win in South Africa. More tests to come. Four more games. One of them is not a test. Hi, Roman. Peter from St. Petersburg in Russia on the Neva River Delta is a communist who wants to run for NZ councils, needs to get on his drone and pilot his way home up the Neva River. Okay. Oh, you know, you don't have to like what people say when they call. But the whole thing is we ask people to call and tell us what they think, and Peter certainly does. Roman, rugby was brutal, and our young men stood up against those monstrous men a long time coming. Keep that team together, set an example. Return or something for the rest of the ferals need shocking. Bring them to reality. I don't know what you've gone. Have you moved on from the rugby there? I do hope so. Are you referring to the teenagers hitting the police officer? Tax has broken middle class people that want to work over 50 hours a week. That's a text with no full stops, and you've managed to cover three topics. Roman, mate, who cares about the All Blacks? The Warriors are more important. I wonder, oh, yeah, no, good on you. I wondered who would say that. Wonder how many people agree with you. Hi, Roman, I agree. These little... Oh, I can't say that word. Can we get something in there for that word? That word's terrible. I'll start again. Hi, Roman, I agree. These little should never be able to drive again, and they should never be able to receive welfare. Gee. Hi, Roman. 10:26 a.m. working well in the Kaipara. Great listening to you, says Phil. Good on you, Phil. Can't beat a.m. A.m. just travels everywhere. It's brilliant. It's a bit sort of, you know, it's got some patina going on, but who doesn't like that? Sounds like a real old radio. Hi there, man. This year was the last time the F1 race was held in the Dutch coastal town of Zandvoort. The race circuit first opened in the late 1940s. And in this iconic place for Dutch fans, especially with Max Verstappen doing so well in recent years, Max, Liam's teammate, did not finish the race. The circuit has always been privately funded, and the high costs have now led them to give their rights back to the F1 organisation. Great show, says Martin. Great history there, Martin. Thank you. quite like that. It looked like it was ferociously hot there, though. Roman, does Calvin know Lotto is going to add four extra Powerball numbers to make winning harder from the 13th of September? Apparently, it's too easy to win presently. Too easy to win. Oh, said no one ever. Morning, Roman. Our country has a way to go with debt before we can get close to the USA's debt of $40 trillion, says Viv. Well, thank God it's not that bad for us, right? Roman, one is promising surplus, one is promising more debt. I know which one I would prefer. Well, the one you've got did a whole lot of spending that they said they wouldn't do. So I don't know that we're actually on a winning formula either way. I think that's why I'm looking for something different, just looking for anything that's innovative in and around tax. Something has to give, doesn't it? When I say something has to give, that giving will be done by you and I, but something has to change. Good morning, Roman. Up the wars, mate. Top of the table because of the drop kick from Hansen. The Tigers beat the Roosters last night so we could get the minor premiership trophy. Up the wars, says that texter. All right, I'll do some more texts when I get the chance. But yeah, feel free to call 28 past 4, 0800 80 1080. If you want to text, add to the pile, 9292.
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7: 29 past 4. You're quite the mix of sport. You've got the winter codes and the summer codes going on at the moment with the crickets. The test cricket in Australia. Australia winning the second of those tests within 2 days. And the rugby league, women's sport as well. The couple of Kiwi guys going downhill madly fast on their mountain bikes, winning a World Cup event in France. She's all go. There's a couple of names there. Oh, hang on. Oh, no. Oh, now I'm dropping everything. Everything's going everywhere. Oh. Hang on, it's not that bad. I'm being a bit of a... I'm catastrophizing slightly, but I had everything organized in front of me. Now it's just gone everywhere. These are names you won't forget. If you're into your mountain biking or you like following that sport, Jonty Williamson from Palmerston North, he's done very, very well. He won. And coming second was a young guy from Queenstown, Malik Boatwright, second by 0.236 seconds, a Kiwi 1-2. In the World Mountain Bike Series in France. Yeah, so a couple of questions there, probably from people who haven't been listening all morning, and that's okay, asking what did the teenagers do, Roman, says this texter here, and there are others in the same vein, so I can explain that for you. So it was a horrific situation in close to Palmerston North. And police have charged two teenage boys, apparently the ages, people have been all over the show with the ages, but two teenage boys charged after an officer was left fighting for his life while trying to stop a fleeing driver near Palmerston North. The officer was deploying road spikes on Kairanga Bunnythorpe Road at about 2 in the morning on Saturday when the vehicle he was trying to stop hit him, throwing him several metres. He was airlifted to Wellington Hospital in a critical condition, and a second officer was treated for minor injuries. But that officer remains in hospital. He's got talented doctors and nurses looking after him, but his recovery will take some time. He's in a stable condition and remains on a ventilator, but the hospital staff are doing everything they can for him. And his superintendent, the Central District Commander, Dion Bennett, describes him as a great family man. And in his mum's words, he's a great bloke, a good bloke. And he says, and we think so too. So police say the investigation into the crash is ongoing. However, the alleged driver and the older of the two teenagers was the alleged driver, now faces charges relating to theft, failing to stop, dangerous driving and reckless driving causing injury. A second teenager has been charged with unlawfully getting into a motor vehicle. And they'll both appear in court on Thursday. And because that's sub judice, because that's before the court, the police say that they are limited with what information they can provide. But they go on to talk about a previous situation that was quite similar, which resulted in the death of a police officer, Sergeant Derek Wooten, back in 2008. He was also deploying road spikes north of Wellington. So, yeah, for those techs that are wondering what I was talking about, that's what we're talking about. And I think, I don't know that an example will be set, but you need to do something, and I think you've just revoked that person's ability to ever get a driver's license. Well, that's too tough. No, it's not. It's not like house arrest. You can still travel, ride a bike, catch a train, buy a horse. I don't care. But you've basically, you've just flouted every, it's an absolute privilege to have a driver's license, isn't it? You shouldn't be driving like it's your road. And these idiots were doing whatever they wanted at huge consequence. So, yeah. That was it. That's what we're, that's one of the things we're talking about. I don't know how many people run marathons these days. Well, the answer is all of them, but I don't know anyone who's training to run a marathon. I've known a bloke, a friend of mine in Christchurch, Nick. He's mad. He's run marathons, he's done ultra marathons that start and do nothing but go uphill in Africa. Imagine running uphill for a marathon. He's done all these mad marathons. I've got another friend, Steve, who's done the coast to coast. I've known a few people to do that, and I just go, oh, wow, yeah, no way, I'm not doing that. I don't think my body would allow me to do anything like that. So if you are training for the Sydney Marathon, you'll know that you are, and you'll know that you'll be heading over there. It's next weekend. The trouble is someone spotted a problem with the, everyone gets a medal. You get a medal. You get a medal. Everyone gets a medal for participating. It's got the wrong stadium on the medal. And I don't know who it was who was peering closely at their beautiful medal, but they said, this is not our stadium. It's a stadium in Munich. So runners gearing up for the Sydney Marathon next weekend will receive a medal featuring a football stadium in Germany instead of Moor Park due to an unfortunate error. It's just the mass production of medals, right? The wrong ones got shoved in a box, I'd imagine. Organisers say the design on the back of the 2026 medal features 8 circles to represent the Abbott World Marathon Majors, encircled by a beautiful Sydney skyline that brings the course to life, featuring the landmarks runners will experience along the way. However, a structure meant to depict the Sydney Football Stadium, which under naming rights is currently Allianz Stadium, was actually the Allianz Arena in Munich. Oh, I'd get your money back if I was you. So that's it, I'm out. If you were looking for a reason not to run a marathon, there's your reason. Oh, and I want the right medal. That's not mine. No. I admire anyone running a marathon. It's absolute madness, isn't it? Are you going? Let me know. I'll cheer from afar. 24-25.
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7: Yeah, morning to you. Great to have your company as we head towards 5 this morning. 0800 80 1080 is the free phone number to call and 9292 on the text. They're still doing all the post Formula One interviews. There was quite a bit of talk about Liam Lawson being the rear ball driver that actually finished the race. Starting at 8th, he finished at 7th. If you haven't heard the results, there was a 1-3-4 for British drivers. Norris first, Antonelli from Italy second, Russell from Britain third, Hamilton fourth, Leclerc fifth, Piastri from Australia sixth, then Liam Lawson in 7th. Doing very well indeed. I won't go through all the results, but it was a lovely day. It was a lovely day. It didn't start well. They had a bit of a prang. Bits of car flying everywhere. And then they had the delay, a restart. That was the Dutch Grand Prix. And the next one is the Italian Grand Prix, then the Spanish. What a way to see the world, eh? At high speed. I've read that text, haven't I? Yes, I have. Hi there, Roman. With those boys who hit that police officer, they should end up in jail with the other guy who hit the police officer in Nelson. Rest in peace to her on New Year's Eve. But then the boys will demand KFC, etc., and come down off the roof. Just my 2 cents worth. Gee, you're not pretty scathing of the judicial system. Is it more to do with what, the punishment or the length of time that you're cynical about? Or is it simply that they want KFC? Hi, Roman. I totally agree with you regarding tax. Not that this will actually affect me, though, as I own my own home. But I think a capital gains tax unavoidable as long as the family home is excluded. Also, a bed tax for tourists can be isolated. Yeah, that's exactly what I was saying. Christopher Luxon over the weekend saying, oh, no, it's going to punish people going for holidays in Queenstown, couples and families. Yeah, so just allocated to tourists. I thought that was the whole point. The text goes on. After all, National big on tourism, and it must have a big impact on infrastructure. Another real concern is the notion that government have an input to medical council. This by far the most egregious notion I have heard. Cheers, says Mary. What do you mean by that, Mary? The notion that government have an input into the medical council. Do you mean they shouldn't or they should more? What's your point on that? Come back and tell me. 1925. Roman, considering how big our country is and our smallish population, we have the most successful sports people in the world. It's amazing. Yeah, I find that hard to argue with, actually. It's incredible. It really is. Time and time again. Roman, a few years back, while burying my beautiful sister, I noticed the wrong surname on a coffin. Oh. That's not too dissimilar to your medal story, but kind of. Well, that's a terrible mistake. Getting the wrong stadium on a marathon medals, that's nothing. But the wrong name on a coffin? That'd be quite distressing, wouldn't it? You probably want to make sure it was the right person as well, given that the name's wrong. Roman, these boys should be taken and handcuffed to see the police officer in hospital that their stupid action of what they did to make them accountable for their action. Do you know what? It could work. It might not. I don't know. Morning, Roman. The Silver Ferns won 66-19. Download Tribe on your phone and you can see and select sport anywhere in the world for times and results. Hi, Roman. What about the 20 teenage girls who trapped and attacked two 14-year-old girls in Takapuna over the weekend? I know. We haven't even touched on that story, have we? Terrible. Terrible, terrible. Roman, teenagers have been running rampant over ever since the government banned parents from disciplining them with a smack on their bottoms. What did they think was going to happen when these delinquents grew up? Cheers, says Brent. I don't know that you could pin the whole of society's issues on that in terms of wayward behaviour. All right. I'll get back to more of those texts in just a moment. Time for more calls, though. Plenty of time. Well, not much time, but there's enough. 17 to 5 0800 80 1080.
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7: 4:45 this Monday morning, August the 24th. If you're waking to no power in Southland or parts of Otago, there was news of up to 300, maybe only 150 homes without power, which the authorities were trying to have resolved last night. But let me know what you're dealing with, if you can, if you've got enough charge on your phone. 0800 80 10 80. Hi, Fraser.
23: Yeah, good morning, Robert. Matter of fact, you stole my thunder. I was ringing to see the result of what's the name, Lawson and whatnot, how he did, because I thought it was just outstanding that he's in a new car type thing, the one which he's not used to. And, he was seventh or eighth in the pole position behind Max Verstappen type thing. But just how outstanding our Kiwi athletes have been on the over the weekend type thing, just with the mountain bikers first and second sort of being being a power road cyclist myself, and just knowing the hard work it takes to get there and the support. And, you know, I'm much appreciated that the likes of yourself, that ones that be putting across their results, because TV1 and TV3, I don't think they'll actually cover them. And sort of to get that coverage from outside of the word's not coming to me, but
7: no, I understand.
23: No, yeah, it's just fantastic, and hopefully it just continues with the Waz and with Benji doing us a favour, and you know for the Waz to be number one for a bit longer, and and why not, and and the rugby, just how incredible type thing, and the Lions then, so to say, type thing, and then to come out with such a dramatic result like so, is just it just puts us up there, and just what a previous caller or text message had said, and just how incredible for a small nation. And just that, just what it gives. And I could feel it yesterday at the gym, just the people, on the good, positive sort of outlook and type thing.
7: It does give you something nice to talk about, doesn't it? You know, at the gym, like you say, for some yesterday it would have been church and then the gym. Or maybe a combination of church at the gym. But, you know, when you're meeting people on a Sunday and you've got all that sport to reflect upon, it's like, oh, wow, yeah. And it does give you a bit of a lift. I mean, there was so much sport to choose from. As you said, the downhill mountain bikers, 1 and 2 at the World Champs in France, both New Zealanders, that's great. The Black Ferns, their dominance over the Wallaroos, that continued. 66-19, nothing close about that, right? And in the end, the test against the Springboks, the All Blacks 33-16, down 13-12 at halftime. If you were watching that live, let me know how you were feeling. Was it quite colourful in the lounge? Were you getting a bit kind of, turn it up? Were you going outside for a bit of a breather? Because that was a very close, wasn't it? The scrum, man, what happened with the scrum? And then, wow, then what happened with the scrum? Yeah, see, I'm not a rugby commentator, but I enjoyed watching the summary, like the synopsis the following day. I was excited enough watching that. A great match indeed. 0800 80 1080. Thank you, Fraser. Great to hear from you. How about maybe have a nice little tune? Time for a nice tune, I think. Yeah. And this is certainly one of the nicest tunes from Don McLean. Starry.

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0: Yeah, text here. Ian's heading to the States next week. He's paid worse seats in the house, up in the gods, $350 per person, but he's still looking forward to it. So I suppose if he can charge that sort of money for a poor seat. Jason, the actually, Sav, you've got the Northland connection. First time in 48 years. That's the magic. That's the magic of the Ranfurly Shield, isn't it? I mean, regional New Zealand loves it.
14: Yeah, that's the magic of getting it back to the provinces, Mike. Is that it'll be you know, every primary school and barber shop and what have you in Whangarei and further north will see the shield. It'll be handed around. There'll be hopefully they can last for several defences. And no, it's breathed some life back into the old log. That's for sure. Yep.
15: Trouble is they've got Tasman. They've got Tasman coming up there on Sunday, who are a very good team. So, look, I hope Northland hold on to it as well, because you don't want to just be one and done. Tasman, though, will have designs on it. If Tasman win it, then Wellington get a clinch. I can't imagine that being too much of a challenge the way Wellington are playing at the moment.
14: The other thing, Jason, is that Northland's playing well. They're playing some bloody good rugby, the best rugby they've played in years, I'd say.
15: And when you put the log on the sideline, obviously everybody lifts. They'll get a good crowd there at the stadium, what's it called, Semenov Stadium in Whangarei on Sunday. Yeah, they may well hold on to it.
0: It's Stan Semenov, isn't it?
14: Stan Semenov, great man, Stan. Well, pumps a lot of money into the rugby community in the far north. Now, excuse me for coughing. I've developed a bit of lurg on the plane over.
0: You weren't in premium economy again, were you?
14: No, I was in 75F, and apparently Bugs, that's where they hang out.
0: Goodness sake.
14: Next to the dunnies.
0: What's happening there? How did you get there, by the way? I'm always interested. I knew somebody the other day they went
14: and
0: to...
14: And also, you've got to factor in the altitude. It might be a bit of altitude sickness.
0: Just
14: I can,
0: wheezing.
14: I can... You know, I have a... I can see why Sherpa Tenzing had it so bad for so many years. But
0: whatever. Goodness sake.
14: In fact, I was You're not going to believe this, but I was short of breath walking.

7:09, a very happy Monday to you. Kerry Woodham with you through until midday. Thoroughly sported out after the weekend, but what great sport it was. I didn't see much in the way of the women's sport, which I know was on, but I, you know, my dance card was full. I had the Warriors, amazing, fantastic, and not like the Warriors of old. The Warriors of old would have had a wobble when their opposition came back, but there was some really intelligent play. It was fantastic to see. Liam Lawson didn't get up for the All Blacks, but we recorded the game and watched it in the morning, and that was fantastic. That was one for the ages. Absolutely wonderful game of rugby. So yeah, add friends and family and fabulous food and I'll go for the win for the weekend. I hope yours was as enjoyable. 0800 80 10 80 is the number to call. You can text me 9292 ZBZB, and if you want to drop me a line, you can do that too. 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

0: in our hospitals over winter. That there'd be more money for temporary relief for our emergency doctors and nurses. That if you taxed more, then there would be more money for programs that would help young people into work, into meaningful careers, especially in depressed regions of the country, because that's good for everybody. There'd be more money for arts. But as time shows, simply taxing more doesn't guarantee that. So you have to have confidence that the government you elect that has said they will tax more will see results as a result of that money going out. When I was talking to the Prime Minister on the ill-fated numpties and yahoos hour, he was saying that the way that charitable organisations are funded within communities is a dog's breakfast. They could do it so much better and deliver so much more. And he said that they believe utterly in charities within communities and community organisations being able to deliver a great job. But because of the way the funding is set up, it's onerous, burdensome, time-consuming for both the government agency and for the charity itself. And it results in a complete waste of money. You know, a lot of that money is wasted. And he was doing a lot of tinkering under the hood around that. So just taxing more, you have to believe the government can deliver more. Do you have faith in a Labor government, in Chris Hipkins and Barbara Edmonds, that if they're the government and your taxes go up, that that money will be delivered to the things you believe in? 0800 80 10 80 is the number to call. 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
5: 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Unlike TV One, who do assume that the Māori Party are going to win six seats, this one doesn't assume they're going to win any, but then in reality they'll probably get one. 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
6: News Talk ZB, a texter says in a Herald article last Monday by Thomas Coughlin, it was reported that Labor's currently weighing up reinstating the landlord ban on interest deductibility. They haven't announced it though, so it's not officially policy yet. Where are we? Jack, good morning to you.
7: Hey, here you go.
6: That is your phone suddenly gone weird. Sorry, Jack, we'll come back to you in a moment. Hi, Mark.
8: Hi, how are we going?
6: Good.
8: I was just listening to the 10 o'clock news. Let's be honest, they don't have to raise taxes. All they do is they just up the existing taxes, you know? Which watch, I just heard Nicola Willis talk that they may look at ACC, they'll look at the fuel levy.
6: Mm.
8: They don't have to put existing taxes on, they just uplift the ones they've already got, you know?
6: And so then redistribute.
8: That's right. So it's still a form of tax increase, you know what I mean? But especially not, if you know what I mean.
6: Yeah. And you know, that's what we have to be careful about. And when Labor said just the CGT, I did say to Chris Hipkins, so no excises, no tariffs, no duties, you know, because they're all taxes by another name.
8: If it goes up 1%, it's still a tax, isn't it? Or 2%, it's still a tax, isn't it?
6: Yep, absolutely.
8: So it's just, you know, it's up to people to decipher the logic and believe what they want to believe. There's no winners in this. There's no winners in this situation. There's only losers, unfortunately.
6: Well, I have never minded paying tax if I don't see it being egregiously frittered away. You know,
8: I agree with you.
6: I mean, I remember when you've got your first proper job and you were paying, you know, earning real money and paying real tax. And it's a privilege, and it's a, I love living in it. Like, especially when you look at, I was just reading, and we'll talk about this a bit later, but the health industry in the US is beside itself because of the GLP-1s reducing obesity, which means there aren't as many sick people for them to make money off. And what a, you know, they're calling it absolutely appalling and a huge health, biggest economical disruptor for the healthcare industry. And it's like, how sick is that to see it as a lost opportunity for making money rather than, you know, I'm glad we have a public healthcare system as flawed as it is, rather than people profiting off illness.
8: Yeah, I just want our taxes go in the right places, you know, like there should be dedicated funds for police fixing up bleeding potholes, which this way they're getting deeper every day.
6: Yeah.
8: You know, not pathetic attempts where they just chuck a bit of tar on and then drive away, you know.
6: Yeah.
8: But hey, that's just my thoughts, but you know, I could be wrong, but I think that's what they'll do.
6: Yeah, probably. Nice to hear from you, Mark. Thank you. Hi, Jack.
7: Hello.
6: That's so much better.
7: Kerry, we've already got a capital gains tax in place, and the threshold is 2 years. It was 10 and it's been reduced. But the big

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1: 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A ride in a Daisy would be right up his street, watching the world from the passenger seat.
0: Now I'm driving with Miss Daisy. Now I'm driving with Miss Daisy.
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5: With Your Ride, New Zealand's number one taxi app, download Your Ride today. National isn't ruling out hiking congestion charges and ACC levies. It's made an election promise not to introduce any new taxes a fortnight after signalling it was looking at bank settings and the bed tax. Chris Luxon has claimed a Labour-led government would introduce at least 9 new taxes, despite Leader Chris Hipkins reiterating only a capital gains tax is planned. Uncertainty for the US and Canada after a breakdown in trade talks has triggered 50% US tariffs on Canadian goods, including steel and cars. More vineyards, suppliers and contractors are now publicly backing Central Otago's proposed Bendigo Ophir gold mine near Cromwell. Opponents worry about environment impacts. Firefighters rescued 3 people from a burning boarding house in central Dunedin last night before the flames were extinguished. Tupperware is back on sale in New Zealand again after a 4-year absence, thanks to new distributor HAG. Ignore the nonsense from supposed experts. A Meola Reef Harbour crossing is well worth a look, says Auckland Mayor Wayne Brown. You can read the full column at nzherald.co.nz. Back to Kerry Woodham.
6: Thank you very much, Malcolm. It is 23 minutes to 11. Kerry, the commercial health sector has already found something else, social media and mental health. Good point. Very good point. They can work on that, make more people sick through social media and then treat them. Ugh. Anyway, that was just a comment and came up because of somebody else mentioning it. I was glad to see that Susan Wood's son, Matthew, survived a truck v car on Auckland's motorway network. But I was interested to read yesterday that she and her son are calling for greater truck safety measures. It happened when Matthew was driving his mum's BMW on the motorway's northbound left-hand lane, following the flow of after-school traffic, when a truck travelling in the middle lane changed lanes and ploughed into the back of his car. The car was spinning out of control. He saw the truck coming. Mercifully, he was able to walk away, and the truck driver was very apologetic. He was fined $150, the truck driver. Everybody was, you know, above board. Nobody had been drinking. There was no silly buggers happening. But Susan and her son say all trucks should be fitted with downward-facing mirrors and blind spot alerts to improve visibility. Trucks should not have blind spots. Modern cars have beeps and warning sounds when you're too close to a car, so should trucks. But I thought that when they've got on the truck, if you can't see my mirrors, I can't see you, which I always see and I'm aware of, if I do see the truck, because I have had an instance where I cut in on a poor truck driver travelling down Onawa Road, didn't see him. Bloody great red, shiny beast of a thing, didn't see him. But isn't that all the advice you need? That if you can't see my mirrors, I can't see you. Would the sort of things that Susan and her son are talking about, would they actually help? And this is asking my truck driver friends here. Surely you've got a beep. I mean, you've got everything that opens and shuts in your truck. They're like modern motorhomes, most trucks. Surely if you just follow the advice printed on most trucks or painted on most trucks, if you can't see my mirrors, I can't see you. Is that enough or not really? Love to hear from you on that because, you know, if there's things we can do to keep each other safe on the roads, great. So much the better. But do you need much more in terms of warning equipment, more advisories on the vehicles? News Talk ZB 0800 80 10 80 19 to 11.
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6: News Talk ZB. Where are we? Why did you have to say his mother's BMW, says a Pukekawa farmer, is how he announces himself on the text machine, because that was in the story from the New Zealand Herald. I agree, it was an odd detail, I suppose. I just read it out, sorry. Owen, good morning.
17: Oh, good morning, Kerry. I'm just calling regarding Susan Woods' comments,
6: yeah.
17: And I actually think she's right.
6: Yeah.
17: And the reason is that I have been almost became very close to being taken out on two different occasions, sort of years apart, but where I'm minding my own business. The one that's fairly recent, coming along the out of the Waterview Tunnel, I wasn't overtaking or undertaking or anything. I'm just driving along in my lane, minding my own business. And this truck starts, as we're coming out of the tunnel, this truck starts coming across and me coming, and there's nowhere to go to your left. There's only like a, there's a narrow area before the wall. And so I had to hit the brakes, swerve hard to the left and everything, and let the truck come through without without hitting me. And, you know, some years earlier, I'm going down the motorway going north on, going south on holiday, and there was a large truck. We're just sort of driving along. It's more or less next to us. There was, you know, probably some slight differences in speed happening, but I don't, you know, there wasn't, I wasn't trying to go past them or anything. And he just started to come across early in the morning, and I'm guessing he just hadn't had enough sleep or was up too late the night before or something. And I went right off the side onto, you know, that gravelly sort of a strip on the side of the motorway, and the truck carried on, utterly unaware that we were even there. So, and the, so the other sort of angle I want to come at this one from briefly is that I've got a customer, a former customer, Manco Group or Manco Engineering in East Tamaki. And they make rail equipment for maintenance on rail corridors, so you've got to be very, very careful and high-tech too.
6: Yeah.
17: And for they make equipment, they fit out like waste trucks, rubbish trucks and this sort of thing, and they've shown me how they fit these various kinds of collision sensors or sensors for backing, because you've got to go down narrow alleyways and back out onto streets with people on them. So I think that the technology for such things has improved, and likely you could do exactly what Susan Woods is suggesting.
6: Okay, because everyone can make mistakes, can't they? But if a truck driver makes one, like, as you say, not enough sleep or too late the night before, then the outcome is far worse than if I crash into you in my V-dub Golf, you know. So I guess they, is the onus on the trucking companies to provide every element of safety that there is.
17: And as you pointed out too, you know, when I taught my kids to drive, they're both adults now, I taught them, think of trucks as a rhinoceros, just keep out of their way. It doesn't matter whether you're in the right or in the wrong, just keep out of their way.
6: Sensible advice for life, yes.
17: And it's, however, you know, you don't want the rhinoceroses going sort of AWOL too often. And I think, I see people doing idiots around trucks. And when I was younger, I'd done the same and had a bit of a wake-up call for myself and won't go into all the details of that and thought, oh, flip, you know, that was my fault, you know.
6: Yeah.
17: But I think that having that, you know, as cities too become more and more crowded, having better visibility has got to work in everyone's favour. But then I suppose you've got to weigh it up against, you know, cost versus risk.
6: Yeah.
17: But if you look at our the Health and Safety at Work Act, anybody making a buck out of anything has to see if something is reasonably practicable. And how I teach that one is that you don't... you don't have to spend $1 million to save someone getting a little scratch, but if you think that someone could lose their arm or get dragged into a machine or something or other, then yes, you do.
6: Yeah. No, good point, and very sensible advice about the rhino. Matt, good morning.
9: Morning, Kerry. I haven't rung you before. I'm mainly an overnight talker. Morning, Kerry. I haven't rung you before. I'm mainly an overnight talker, but love your show still.
6: Oh, good.
9: I've been driving for probably 20 years, trucks now, close to 20 years. And I do believe mirror positioning is quite important. In my car even, I always push my left mirror down a bit so I can see where the curb is for a start, or my lane, because... lane positioning is shocking at times with some people, especially in taller cars. They're hugging the right line, which sort of forces them right over to us when we need every inch of our lane to take some corners. And quite often cars are coming across the centre line, which is a bit, you know, doesn't give us much room. But Yeah, but we do have cameras and sensors and things these days which help, but the cameras are a little bit tricky because, you know, like some mirrors, things are closer than they appear.
6: Yeah,
9: if you're going too quick, a camera could be like that too, that, oh, that looks miles away, all of a sudden you're there, sort of thing. But, you know, it's experience and practice that we get our skill set up, but we make mistakes too, of course.
6: Yeah.
9: And, a lot of the thing is inconsistent speed with and scanning, which is what we do all the time. We're always looking to see what's coming up behind. And I try and drive everyone else around me and predict what's going to happen with the speed coming up behind me, and if I can kind of let them pass at a safe spot rather than forcing them to sit behind me for ages and pull out and do dumb moves. But yeah, I could go on for ages, but I'll let someone else have a say.
6: Would it be expensive to equip a truck with the sort of gear that Susan was talking about?
9: No idea. There's already a lot of costs with all the extra gear these days, all the cameras and bits and pieces, and you might have to ask someone else that knows more about that side than me.
6: Have you ever had a close call?
9: Not in the truck, more on the motorbike than the car, to be honest.
6: Yeah.
9: But a lot of people do sort of respect trucks, and if they can tell you're courteous, you know what I mean? Because a lot of truck drivers do drive a bit silly as well, I've noticed. People are desperate to get past, which is a big thing. And if I let them pass, they seem quite happy and they give me a bit of a wave and thank you very much.
6: And a toot.
9: Yeah.
6: Well, nice to talk to you, Matt. I hope you call again. News Talk ZB, it is 9 to 11.
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6: A texter writes, thanks, bro, just adjusted my mirror down. Here we go. Mike, good morning.
26: Good morning, Kerry. The last two callers have been absolutely correct with their different suggestions and recommendations, and particularly with the caller before that last suggesting you should treat trucks like a rhinoceros or whatever. And the same with buses. And the anti-collision warning that the last texter was talking about, sorry, caller was talking about, made by Mango or installed by Mango, that's quite a good innovation as well.
6: Yeah.
26: As are left-turning truck indicators that have a warning for cyclists on the inside. But every one of those devices causes more drama and more expense, although the expenses are huge. But it's just another expense on the poor truck driver who... It will eventuate to be an additional cost for goods delivered. But one of the main things that has been missed so far is simple deal of keeping left, and that's a road rule that is not enforced. Passing on the inside, undertaking I have visitors from overseas who just can't believe that's allowed in this country. And the same thing when you've got a lane coming in from the left. And drivers in that lane think that they've got priority, they just barge in. So that's a major drama for anyone who's driving a truck and has got large size and large load, and he's having to look at both sides and try and gauge with the mirrors, which your last caller mentioned have some trouble with perception. The latest mirrors tend to be curved, and so the depth of their perception is quite difficult to gauge how far a vehicle that might be coming up on the inside or the outside might be. All those factors, but the main one in my mind is enforce the rule to keep left.
6: Yeah, and you've got these dear old things that sit on the far right hand because that's where they feel comfortable. Doing 70 because that's the speed they feel comfortable at, and they're not budging for anyone. And that's that. They're a whole my other dear issue.
26: My dear old father used to come from the Hawke's Bay, and my mother would say, "Get in the right hand lane as soon as you get over the Bombays and stay there all the way to North Coast."
6: Yeah, I think I've seen him a couple of times. Thank you, Mike. We are coming up to the news at 11. Taking us there are the Foo Fighters. They delivered a career-spanning orchestral spectacular at the Hollywood Bowl on Saturday night. They teamed up with conductor Gustavo Dudamel and the LA Philharmonic for a special one-off concert celebrating Dudamel's farewell after 17 years of leading the orchestra. Learn to Fly will take us through to the news.

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7: It's 11 o'clock, I'm Malcolm Jordan. Some doubt around Nationals' reasoning as it backtracks on new taxes. The party is now promising it won't pursue any new taxes if it forms the next government, including the bed and banking taxes it discussed in recent weeks. Leader Chris Luxon says they can't be done without costing New Zealanders. The Herald's Fran O'Sullivan says she's unsure that's the case for a banking tax.
8: On that score, you know, oh, well, we won't do it because it's going to be passed through by the banks. Well, you can work your way around that one.
7: Meanwhile, O'Sullivan's exploring how Labour will pay for its financial plans without cuts. It's hoping to return to surplus by the end of the decade and lower net debt to 20% of GDP over time. It says it can deliver these goals without cutting our economic foundations. O'Sullivan says a range of small tweaks could raise revenue.
8: There are issues like pulling the tax breaks that the current government has given to landlords, for instance.
7: It's unclear what Donald Trump's latest announcement on tariffs will mean for New Zealand. The US president's announced plans to let more beef into the country over the next 90 days at lower tariffs to sell at below market prices. The move is aimed at containing rising food prices. Prime Minister Chris Luxon says we already have good access to the US market.
9: We have beef at zero, we have kiwi fruit at zero, so about 30% of our trade with the US is effectively at zero.
7: In Canada, Prime Minister Mark Carney has spoken out after the collapse of trade talks with the US, with Trump imposing 50% tariffs on goods like steel and cars. Carney's confirmed he'll match that from next month, including levies on steel, dairy, appliances and electronics. Carney says just days ago he believed they were moving towards a mutually beneficial agreement.
10: In recent days, the United States proposed new terms that were uneconomic, unfair and undermined the net benefits for Canada.
7: A Russian drone has hit a Ukrainian passenger train heading to Odessa with almost 600 on board. Local authorities say the locomotive caught fire, but no one was injured. Officials accuse Russia of deliberately targeting the train with a second attack as passengers left. The Helen Clark Foundation think tank says New Zealand can't risk being left behind on agri-tech. Its discussion paper on harnessing its potential includes having a national knowledge bank on things like weather patterns and soil information. Foundation researcher Sarah Bell says more than technology is needed.
11: You know, I could have technology, but I'm not a farmer, I'm not an expert, and so it wouldn't be as valuable in my hands as it would in the hands of someone who deeply understands the biology and the geology and the animal behaviour that they're experiencing.
7: Two violent assaults in Auckland this weekend. On Saturday, two girls were violently robbed by a group of 12 to 17-year-olds in Takapuna. And about 6:30 last night, police were called to reports of fighting on Queen Street and Wellesley Street East. Four people were arrested and two taken to hospital. A long-nosed fur seal is Australia's first mammal infected with bird flu in the coastal town of Beachport. Agriculture Minister Julie Collins says it's expected.
12: The detection does not appear to be associated with other sick or dead marine mammals. An infection of this individual animal is likely due to exposure to infected wild birds.
7: New Zealand has three confirmed cases of wild bird flu.
13: To Newstalk ZB Sport and the Papua New Guinea Chiefs' latest signing from 2028 in NRL League. Joey Manu has been announced as club recruit 007. The former Kiwis international and two-time premiership winner with the Roosters left the sport at the end of the 2024 season to play rugby in Japan. He's most recently featured for Racing in the French Top 14 competition. Manu joins the likes of Jerome Luai, Brian Tuo and Alex Johnston at the club. And Tigers coach Benji Marshall's trumpeting their upset NRL win over the Roosters. Halfback Jock Madden nailed a field goal with a minute remaining to win 25-24 and snap an 8-game losing slide.
14: I reckon that's as proud as I've ever been as a coach. Without sugarcoating it, we had guys like on training trial deals, development deals in the back line, playing against a team coming first. Probably goes far as saying as a club, that's probably one of our best wins.
13: The result keeps the Warriors atop the ladder on points differential heading into the penultimate round of the regular season. Rugby league coverage with Pit Stop. Save up to $100 with this month's break special. Lando Norris has pumped the brakes on defending his Formula One title despite a second successive race triumph. He's won the Dutch Grand Prix, crossing 11 seconds clear of championship leader Kimi Antonelli. Norris is now fourth in the standings, 83 points adrift of the lead. He says his McLaren car still needs work.
15: I know we really need to improve in some places. If I want to repeat that line that we still have a chance for the championship, I can't repeat that until I'm confident in it. And at the minute, we need a little bit more still.
13: Golfer Ryan Fox has finished with a 1-over par 71 to sit 2-over overall in a share of 47th at the latest PGA Tour event in St. Louis. Wyndham Clark won by 3 strokes at 17-under par. In addition, Fox has secured the 30th and last spot in the FedEx Cup standings to contest the Tour Championship this week in Atlanta. I'm Andrew Alderson, and that's Newstalk ZB News and Sport with Fisher Funds, New Zealand's largest specialist KiwiSaver provider. It's 11:05.
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16: Met Service forecast for New Zealand, Northland to Waitomo, Coromandel Peninsula and Bay of Plenty. Fine apart from cloud. Taranaki to Horowhenua, Kapiti Coast, Central High Country. Partly cloudy, isolated showers retreating. Gisborne, Hawke's Bay, Wairarapa and Wellington, a fine day. Nelson, Marlborough, Canterbury and Otago, fine with morning frost. Willow to Fiordland, showers turning to rain about Fiordland. Southland and Clutha, showers persisting about Stewart Island but clearing the mainland. Chatham Island, showers possibly heavy and thundery early.
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17: News Talk ZB, it is 11:07. A very warm welcome to you this Monday. 0800 80 10 80 is the number to call. You can text me 9292 ZBZB, and if you want to drop me a line, it's kerry@newstalkzb.co.nz. We've been talking taxes because the two major political parties in this country have made it abundantly clear where they stand. Tax more, spend more from Labor. You know, they'll be able to fund more things if they get more money, they say. No new taxes from National, back to basics. Getting the economy back under control. And that's the choice you have, really, between Labor and National as we go into the election. So we've had quite a bit of chat on that. Also on calls for truck blind spot alerts after former broadcaster Susan Woodson was hit by a truck minding his own beeswax, a bit like our previous caller Owen, you know, minding his own business, not speeding, not hogging the lane, and truck didn't see him and just moved in and almost took him out. A texter says the trucks are the ones that can do the most damage. Word for word, they say, when trucks drive into cars, people will die. The trucks should have all the safety equipment available, including lane monitoring cameras and mudguards drive under barriers to stop crushing cars, especially by logging trucks. They seem to be the worst. So is the onus on the trucks, because they're so much bigger, to protect other road users from them? Love to hear from you on that. 0800 80 10 80. Such a fabulous weekend of sports. Surely we can have a bit of sports chat before we go. And the return of Tupperware. Are people still into plastic? Are people remotely interested in buying Tupperware these days? I thought everyone was going for glass, storing things in glass containers. But anyway, we can discuss that a little later. Anything you like. Alan, good morning to you.
18: Yes, morning, Kerry. A little bit of defence on trucks. A lot of the trucks do actually have these warning devices and a down mirror in front. But there are still certain blind spots you get. You get your alarm sound off and you can look in the mirror and still not see a car there or a cyclist. So all it's doing is warning the driver there is an object there. But then, given that situation, when a truck is about to make a manoeuvre and change lanes, they may be doing the right thing indicating and they're checking everywhere, but a car sees a gap and a truck starts their manoeuvre. You've got 23 metres of 50 tonne in momentum moving across, and a car sees a gap and they think they've got time to fit in that gap. So errors happen on both sides. The car
17: totally
18: thinks they can hop in. Yes.
17: Nobody's saying car drivers are blameless at all.
18: So, yeah, a bit of consideration on both sides. But a lot of the trucks do have all those items on them, whether they're turned on or not. But most are turned on.
17: Yeah, when it comes to the blind spots, are there blind spots?
18: If a car hops right up my bum now, I'm in a truck and trailer. If they hop that close, I can't see them in the side mirrors. And my back camera only works when I go in reverse. I'm not going in reverse because I'm going forward. So there's a blind spot. The car's right up my bum.
17: Yeah, but that's not the one we're talking about, because we've had, you know, as I mentioned, most trucks have... If you can't see my mirrors, I can't see you. I'm talking about when you're alongside other cars.
18: Yes. And along those, if you can pass the indicator marks where the truck's warnings have sounded, saying there's a vehicle there, and if you're in a small enough vehicle, you can be in a situation where you're in a blind spot. You're just level with the headlight, but you're in a blind spot on that long nose because you haven't gone. You're doing the same speed as what that truck's doing, 90K, yet you're capable and legally able to do 100K, but you decide to sit at 90K pacing the truck. So you've hit a blind spot right on that long nose on a long nose truck. So those areas still exist.
17: Okay. Thank you, Alan. Hello, Paul.
19: Hello, is that me?
17: Yes, it is, if your name is Paul.
19: It will be today.
17: Okay. Do you change them?
19: It just depends. I will reiterate agree with what that previous caller said. A few years back, I was trundling up the Northern Motorway very early in the morning, like 2 or 3. The truck in front of me in the centre lane. This is about Mount Wellington. And a little handbag on the left-hand side, tucked right up in the front. And she sat there for probably a mile. He put the indicator on, went left, spun her around, fired her into the Armco. It was a hell of a mess. She wasn't hurt.
17: Thank God.
19: She was okay. A couple of days later, her dad rang me and said, thank you for stopping, doing all the right things. And I said to him, just once the dust has settled, talk to her and say, tuck it away in the memory bank. Don't camp in the blind spots of trucks, because that guy's in the wrong, but he didn't see you. He didn't know you were there. And I'm quite sure, I don't know about the Susan Wood story, but I heard another guy talking about the Western Tunnel, and I'm sure that's the same sort of thing. They camp in the blind spot, and you cannot see them.
17: See, I'm a bit like, before I even knew the rhino saying, I'm a bit like our previous caller who said, you know, trucks and rhinos, you steer well clear of them. If I have to pass a truck, especially one with cargo on the back, big containers or logs or something,
19: yeah,
17: I get past them. You know, anything
19: absolutely
17: can happen. Anything can happen. And it's like, I wish you well on your journey. Goodbye. Off I go.
19: Exactly.
17: Yeah. I don't know how anyone can camp under a truck. Like, that seems to be the silliest place to be in the whole of the motorway. If you have to stop suddenly because some idiot's cut in front of you, or, you know, something appears on the road. Yep. No, I want to be as far away from you as possible.
19: Drivers just need to be far more situationally aware.
17: Yep, totally.
19: And it's easy to blame the truck

0: until I heard the screech, and I was pushing him up the road sideways.
1: Yikes.
0: And somebody from another transport company came up to me, a supervisor came up, it's not your fault, mate. He just put his foot down and shot the gap, and he didn't have room. So it's, yeah, there's two sides to the story.
1: Oh, look, I know. This poor truck driver, I cut him off one morning coming down Onawa Road on the way to work. A big, red, shiny, hurring great thing, you know, with two trailers. Cut him off. And because we're just meandering a lot, I mean, like, there's no point in cutting off anybody on Onawa Road because you're not going anywhere. You're all just meandering along in a slow-moving traffic jam. He got out of the cab, flung open my door and said, "What do you think you want to?" And I was like, I got the fright of my day. And I said, "I didn't see you." And he went, "You didn't see me? How you not see it?" Incredulous. Like, not only is she stupid, but she's blind. You know, should this woman be on the road?
0: Yeah.
1: And I felt so terrible. The poor man. I mean, I would have paid the price, but what, he didn't want to fill out the forms as he picked over my squished body. Right. God.
0: Anyway.
1: We're all at fault. We're all at fault at different times, and we all have to be careful. Thank you, Paul. News Talk ZB. It's just coming up to 11:17.
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13: G'day, Kerry. I mean, he's literally incapable of laying straight in bed, old Chippy. But let's for one moment assume that he's only going to give us a capital gains tax. And Labor is a married party

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6: It's 12 o'clock. I'm Malcolm Jordan. New Zealanders have to wait and see if Donald Trump's beef tariff announcement eases prices here. The US president says he'll let Kiwi beef in over the next 90 days at lower tariffs. Here, beef mince is averaging more than $24 a kilo. That's up 30% on 2 years ago. Beef and lamb chair Kate Ackland says we already have excellent access, so our quantity into the US market